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1: Welcome to the Symphony Hour at 6. I am your host, Alexis Corbin, and today's full-length work shows us how important it can be to have friends to help you along your way. Today's full-length masterwork of the Symphony Hour at 6 is Brahms' Serenade No. 1. It's a piece that's known today for its symphonic quality, for its prominent and effective use of brass, but it didn't start out that way at all. It is a work that Brahms originally wrote for a small ensemble of just 9 wind and string players, but at the suggestion of friends, the work received a pretty substantial overhaul. Now, it helps that they were friends who knew what they were talking about. Clara Schumann and Josef Joachim, specifically, both told Brahms to rework his composition for a larger ensemble. And they didn't just give him advice and then have that be the end of it. Joachim would actually conduct the premiere of the work, which now included brass, timpani, and a larger woodwind section. And for her part, Clara Schumann made sure the piece got performed in Vienna, which was an important placement for a composer. And how did Clara Schumann do it? Well, she got Brahms' expanded piece programmed on a concert where she was already going to be performing with the Vienna Philharmonic. So Brahms got by with a little help from his friends and ended up with his Serenade No. 1 in D major, which would also end up being the very first of his compositions to be published. It is a work in 6 movements, and guess what? We'll hear them all. As performed here by Charles McCarris and the Scottish Chamber Orchestra, this is Brahms' Serenade No. 1.

Charles Mackaras leading the Scottish Chamber Orchestra in our full-length masterwork of the Symphony Hour at 6. That was Brahms Serenade No. 1. 48 minutes of the music of Brahms uninterrupted here on 95.5 KHFM. And there are more masterworks on the way. The evening masterworks in the 8 p.m. and 10 p.m. hours that my friend David Sinkus will bring you. All you have to do is keep listening. Up next, we have music from the Kanne Mason family. It is a family that's one in a million, or you could say seven in a million, because there are seven young musicians in that family. All of them either play violin, piano, or cello, and all of them seem to play those instruments incredibly well. Today, we hear the brother and sister duo of Sheku Kanne Mason on cello and Aisata Kanne Mason at the piano. Sheku was the very first black musician to ever win the BBC Young Musician competition. He did that in 2016. And his sister Aisata received the 2021 Leonard Bernstein Award, among other awards along the way. We have them performing The Muse, music of Sergei Rachmaninoff on 95.5 KHFM.

You've been listening to The Muse, a piece of music written by Sergei Rachmaninoff and performed there by cellist Sheku Kenemason and pianist Aiseta Kenemason, the brother and sister duo performing the music of Rachmaninoff on 95.5 KHFM. And I'm Alexis Corbin. I'm your afternoon host here on KHFM, and I'm all out of time for this Wednesday. But I'll be back tomorrow. Tomorrow I'll have a special guest in Catherine Hardwicke, the director of Twilight, among other movies. She's going to be in town for the Santa Fe International Film Festival, and I am excited to talk to her about that tomorrow. Plus, so much music that we'll share tomorrow together on a Thursday afternoon. So do be tuned in and stay tuned in, because David Sinkis is coming up next here on 95.5 KHFM.

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3: Well, good evening and welcome to our Wednesday evening together. It's Weeknights with David. I am your host, David Sinkis. Thanks so much for being here with me, sharing your time, enjoying this music, of course. We're closing out this seventh day of October here on our Wednesday, making our way towards the weekend. I'm here with you from 7 to midnight, of course, with our evening's Masterworks in the 8 and 10 o'clock hours. First of those, the 8 o'clock hour, we have Johann Sebastian Bach's Cello Suite number 4. And we're celebrating Yo-Yo Ma's birthday all day. He'll be performing that cello suite for us, so stick around for that. That's the first of our evening's Masterworks. And then the 10 o'clock hour, I have Felix Mendelssohn's Reformation Symphony, the Symphony No. 5 in D major. That's the 10 o'clock hour, so stick around. We'll enjoy those together. Thanks to my friend Alexis Corbin for another awesome Alexis in the Afternoons, taking us into our evening of great listening. So let's kick it off with some Beethoven. I have the first movement, the Allegro, from Ludwig van Beethoven's Piano Sonata No. 29 in B-flat major, Richard Good on the piano. Welcome once again. Let's enjoy the music.

First movement, the Allegro from Ludwig van Beethoven's Piano Sonata number 29 in B-flat major. Richard Good on the piano, kicking off our Wednesday evening, the 7 o'clock hour. 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It's Hispanic Heritage Month, recognizing and honoring the contributions, traditions, and culture of Hispanic and Latino communities. Every Friday at 4 p.m., we're featuring works from our library to celebrate. Tune in to hear Alexis Corbin discuss this week's chosen piece, right here at Classical 95.5 KHFM, your home for classical music in New Mexico. All right, some music now from Radamés Natali, Brazilian musician and composer. The Calmo e Expressivo, the Noturno number one. It's calm and expressive, they're calling it. This is the first movement of Natali's four nocturnes from 1964. Natali living from 1906 to 1988. Radamés Natali himself on the piano with the Brazilian string quartet performing.

0: The turnout number one of four nocturnes, calm and expressive. It's the first movement of the four from 1964 from Brazilian composer Radames Natali. Radames Natali on the piano with the Brazilian String Quartet. As we roll through the first hour here on our Wednesday, listener-supported 95.5 KHFM Classical Public Radio. 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All right, coming up, quick break here. Stay right there. On the other side, we'll have music from Carl Reinecke. Stay with me.
1: Passion, sacrifice, and some of opera's most unforgettable music. Verdi's La Traviata brings the tragic love story of Violetta and Alfredo to life. Hear the NCPA Orchestra and Chorus led by Yu Long with a cast of acclaimed singers. I'm Lisa Flynn. 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
3: Quintessence, a community of singers. I'm Matthew Greer, Artistic Director of Quintessence, announcing the first concert of our 2026-27 season and a celebration of Quintessence's 40th birthday. The singers of Quintessence will present Just a Number with music about the passage of time and the joys and frustrations of living, loving, and aging. Repertoire includes music of Jonathan Dove, Johannes Brahms, Elaine Hagenberg, Dale Trumbore, Taylor Scott Davis, and more. The concert is Sunday, October 11th, 3 p.m. at St. John's United Methodist Church, 2626 Arizona Street Northeast in Albuquerque, and will also be available by live stream. 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Quintessence celebrates our entry into middle age with Just a Number.

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2: All right, music now from Carl Reinecke. This is his trio for oboe, horn, and piano. It's a romantic period of style from Reinecke, four-movement piece in A minor, opus 188. Reinecke lived from 1824 to 1910. This piece premiered in 1886. Stephen Taylor on the oboe, David Jolly on the horn, with Sarah Rothenberg on the piano.

0: Trio for oboe, horn, and piano in A minor, opus 188 from 1886 from Carl Reinecke. Stephen Taylor oboe, David Jolly horn, Sarah Rothenberg piano. Rolling through the final minutes of the first hour here, 7 o'clock hour on our Wednesday. Listener supported, 95.5 KHFM Classical Public Radio. Coming up, the 8 o'clock hour kicks off with the first of our evening's masterworks. We have Johann Sebastian Bach's Cello Suite No. 4. Performed by Yo-Yo Ma here on his birthday. We'll talk about that when we get to it, so stick around. Quick break right now. A couple of quick messages. Stay right there. Music from George Walker coming right up. The lyric for strings, Paul Freeman and the Chicago Sinfonietta performing.
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0: 18th, 4 p.m. at the Lenzing. Led by music director Guillermo Figueroa and choral director Carmen Flores Mansi, Schubert and the Bells features music of Gothic origins, beginning with the mysterious and dramatic Schubert's Unfinished Symphony No. 8. Next is Saint-Saëns' Danse Macabre, a high-energy tone poem. And finally, Rachmaninoff's The Bells, a choral piece that encapsulates life's most memorable moments through music, featuring vocalists Diana Newman, Ricardo Garcia, and Alexei Bogdanov. The Santa Fe Symphony Orchestra and Chorus's October concert, Schubert and the Bells. Sunday, October 18th, 4 p.m. at the Lenzing. 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Many thanks to this concert's Reach for the Stars sponsors, Ann Detterer and William Seal.
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Lyric for Strings from George Walker, Paul Freeman, and the Chicago Sinfonietta. 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All right, get ready, get comfortable, grab that favorite beverage, of course, coming up at the 8 o'clock hour and the first of our evening's masterworks. I have the cello suite number 4 from Johann Sebastian Bach. Yo-Yo Ma on the cello here on his birthday. We'll kick off the 8 o'clock hour with the first of our evening's masterworks, so stay close.

contestants will present just a number with music about the passage of time and the joys and frustrations of living, loving, and aging. Repertoire includes music of Jonathan Dove, Johannes Brahms, Elaine Hagenberg, Dale Trumbor, Taylor Scott Davis, and more. The concert is Sunday, October 11th, 3 p.m. at St. John's United Methodist Church, 2626 Arizona Street Northeast in Albuquerque, and will also be available by live stream. More information is available at quintessence-abq.com. Quintessence celebrates our entry into middle age with Just a Number.

Well, hey there. Welcome back to our Wednesday evening and this 8 o'clock hour. It's Weeknights with David. I am your host, David Sinkus. I really appreciate you being here, of course, sharing your time, enjoying this music. Hope you are ready, you're comfortable, have that favorite beverage. We're kicking off the 8 o'clock hour right now with the first of our evening's masterworks. I have for us the Cello Suite number 4 from Johann Sebastian Bach. Yo-Yo Ma on the cello as we celebrate his birthday today, born on this day in 1955. Yo-Yo Ma, 71 years old here, performing the cello suite from Johann Sebastian Bach. This is number 4 of 6, of course, the suites for unaccompanied cello from Bach. Some of the most frequently performed solo compositions ever written for cello, of course. Bach most likely composed them during the period of 1717 to 1723 when he served as Kapellmeister in Köthen. Of course, as well. This one, of course, the Cello Suite number 4. It's an E-flat major. It is a 6-movement piece. It's one of the most technically demanding of the suites. It's an uncomfortable key on the cello and requires many extended left-hand positions. So we definitely have the person who can handle it. Yo-Yo Ma on the cello here on his birthday. The Cello Suite number 4 from Johann Sebastian Bach. Yo-Yo Ma cello kicking off the 8 o'clock hour with the first of our evening's masterworks.

Cello Suite Number 4 from Johann Sebastian Bach. Yo-Yo Ma on the cello here on his birthday, born on this day in 1955, as we kicked off the 8 o'clock hour on our Wednesday, the 7th of October. 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All right, music from Jacques Hotteterre. His Suite Number 1, Opus 4. It is in B minor. This suite has six sections, they're calling them, from 1712-ish. Baroque period and style, of course, from Hotteterre, living from 1673 to 1763. Jean-François Bouget on the flute with Laurence Poitier on the recorder.

0: Suite number 1, Opus 4 in B minor from Jacques Hotteterre from around 1712. Jean-François Bouget on the flute with Laurence Poitier recorder as we roll through the final minutes, the midway through here of this 8 o'clock hour on our Wednesday. Listener supported, 95.5 KHFM Classical Public Radio. We are your home for classical music in New Mexico. All right, stay right there. Some quick messages coming up after the break. Music from Dumisani Marare, Mother Nozipo coming up with the Kronos Quartet. Stay with me.
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3: 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Next is Saint-Saëns' Danse Macabre, a high-energy tone poem. 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

My Nozipo, or Mother Nozipo, from Zimbabwean composer Dumisani Marari. Kronos Quartet performing. David Harrington and John Sherba on the violins. Hank Dutt on the viola. Joan Jean Renault on the cello, with Dumisani Marari on percussion. The Gomo Nohosho, a percussion, a sort of a maraca-like percussion instrument, and a drum percussion from Zimbabwe, of course, as we roll through this. It's about out of this 8 o'clock hour on our Wednesday. 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The 9 o'clock hour kicks off with music from Joseph Bellonio de Saint-Georges. So stick around. We'll enjoy it together. Thank you.

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1: the Sangre de Cristo Chorale, presenting the New Mexico premiere of Our Transcendental Passion by Paul Rudoy, Saturday, October 10th and Sunday, October 11th at 4 p.m. Written in the structure of 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Both performances begin at 4 p.m. at the First Presbyterian Church in Santa Fe. 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
2: Well, hey there. Welcome back to our Wednesday evening and our 9 o'clock hour. It is Weeknights with David. I'm your host, David Sinkus. Really appreciate you being here, of course, sharing your time, enjoying this music whenever you get a chance. Hey, something on your mind you want to reach out, you can reach me at david@khfm.org. Kicking off the 9 o'clock hour music from Josef Bologna de St. Georges, the Violin Concerto in D Major, Opus 3, Number 1. This is a set of two, one of two of Opus 3, published in 1774. Three-movement concerto here, classical period and style from Bologna. Linda Melsted on the violin with Jean Lehmann directing Tafelmusik.

0: Violin Concerto in D Major, Opus 3, Number 1, from Joseph Bologna de Saint-Georges, one of two from 1774, Linda Melstedt Violin with Jean Lehmann and Tafelmusik performing here, rolling through our 9 o'clock hour here on this Wednesday, the 7th of October. 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Franz Liszt music coming right up. 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
4: 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CMA launches its 85th anniversary season with Grammy Award-winning artists mezzo-soprano Sasha Cook and guitarist Jason Vio. The New York Times hails Vio's playing as virtuosic, flamboyant, dashing, and sometimes ineffably lyrical, while noting Ms. Cook as a luminous standout. 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The season continues with the Schumann Quartet, Dover Quartet, Jerusalem Quartet, Ying Quartet, violinist Benjamin Beilman with pianist Stephen Osborne, and a finale concert by the American String Quartet.

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2: 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It's an opera fantasy for piano on themes of Mozart's opera, Don Giovanni. This version from 1841 for piano. Liszt did do a two-piano version a few years later in 1877, keeping the continuity of the piece. Joyce Yang here on the piano.

0: Reminiscences of Don Juan from Franz Liszt. This from 1841, based on themes of Mozart's Don Giovanni. Joyce Young on the piano for us here as we roll through the 9 o'clock hour on our Wednesday. Listener supported. We're 95.5 KHFM Classical Public Radio. Coming up, the second of our evening's masterworks, Mendelssohn's Symphony No. 5 in D major, his Reformation Symphony. Stick around for that. Quick break right now. Music from Santiago de Mesilla coming right up. The Guitar Sonata in D major, Richard Savino on the Baroque guitar. Stay right there.
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5: 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I'm Matthew Greer, Artistic Director of Quintessence, announcing the first concert of our 2026-27 season and a celebration of Quintessence's 40th birthday. 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Repertoire includes music of Jonathan Dove, Johannes Brahms, Elaine Hagenberg, Dale Trumbore, Taylor Scott Davis, and more. 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

Guitar Sonata in D Major from Santiago de Murcia, Richard Savino on the Baroque guitar. Listener supported, 95.5 KHFM Classical Public Radio. 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Coming up, of course, the 10 o'clock hour, the second of our evening's masterworks. We're going to enjoy the Symphony No. 5 in D Major, the Reformation Symphony from Felix Mendelssohn, the Vienna Philharmonic performing. Second of our evening's masterworks, kicking off the 10 o'clock hour. Stay close.

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1: 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Violinist Alicia Peng and pianist Soumya Sankaran, both winners of the Jackie McGehee Young Artist Competition, will take on movements from Pyotr Tchaikovsky's Violin Concerto and Robert Schumann's Piano Concerto. NMFIL music director Roberto Minchuk will conduct a program also including Ludwig van Beethoven's Leonore Overture No. 3 and Sergei Prokofiev's First Symphony, a classical symphony. Young musical stars play Tchaikovsky and Schumann, Sunday, October 11th, 2 p.m. at the National Hispanic Cultural Center. 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
2: Well, hey there. Welcome back to our Wednesday evening and this 10 o'clock hour. It's Weeknights with David. I'm your host, David Sinkus. I really appreciate you being here with me, of course, sharing your time, enjoying this music. Just turning in your lucky time for the second of our evening's Masterworks here on our Wednesday. I have for us the Symphony No. 5 in D Major, known as the Reformation Symphony from Felix Mendelssohn. The Vienna Philharmonic performing for us. Symphony No. 5, of course, Reformation, composed by Mendelssohn in 1830. It's in honor of the 300th anniversary of the presentation of the Augsburg Confession. Confession is a key document of Lutheranism and presentation to Emperor Charles V in June of 1530 was a momentous event of the

Symphony No. 5 in D major, the Reformation Symphony from Felix Mendelssohn. Vienna Philharmonic performing, as we just kicked off the 10 o'clock hour, the second of our evening's masterworks. 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KHFM is now accepting submissions for our 2027 season of the 10 at 10. 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All right, music from Germaine Taillefer now, the concertino for harp and orchestra. Taillefer living from 1892 to 1983. This concertino for harp from 1928. Modern period from Taillefer in early 20th century style. Three movement concertino. Gillian Bennett on the harp with Joanne Folletta and the Bay Area Women's Philharmonic performing.

0: 1928. Jillian Bennett on the harp with Joanne Folletta and the Bay Area Women's Philharmonic. Making our way through the 10 o'clock hour on this Wednesday, the 7th of October. 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Some quick messages. Stay right there. Chopin coming right up. I have the Nocturne number 9 in B major, Opus 32 number 1 from Frederick Chopin. Garrick Olson on the piano. Stay with me.
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Nocturne number 9 in B major, opus 32, number 1 from Frédéric Chopin. Garrett Colson on the piano, running out of time here in the 10 o'clock hour on our Wednesday. 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It's October, which means it's time for one of our favorite programming creations, Signature Scaries, a work with a creepy theme or story to tell. Tune in for the second piece of the 4 p.m. hour to hear the day's selected Signature Scary with Alexis Corbin. And be prepared to be creeped out in a way, one way, or the next. All right, here we go. Music from Ferdi Groffet as we make our way towards the final hour. The On the Set Sweepers from Ferdi Groffet's Hollywood Suite, William Stromberg and the Burnham Symphony Orchestra performing.

0: On the set, Sweepers from Hollywood Suite from Fertigrofay, William Stromberg and the Burlesque Symphony Orchestra, as we're just about out of time here in this 10 o'clock hour. 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Music from Francois Couperin kicking off the final hour. Stay right there.
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0: Well, hey there, welcome back to our Wednesday evening and this final hour, our 11 o'clock hour. It's Weeknights with David, of course. I'm your host, David Sengas. Appreciate you being here, sharing your time, enjoying the music. Kicking off the final hour with music from Francois Couperin, his third concert royal, the third royal concert from 1714. Kenneth Slovic and the Smithsonian Chamber Players performing.

0: third concert royal, or third royal concert from François Couperin. It's number three of four of these Baroque concerts or concertos or suites here from Couperin, of course, from 1714. This one in A major. It's published in 1722 from Book Three, they're calling it, a seven-movement piece. Kenneth Slowick and the Smithsonian Chamber Players, as we're rolling through the 11 o'clock hour, the final hour on our Wednesday, listener-supported, we're 95.5 KHFM Classical Public Radio, your home for classical music in New Mexico. All right, a quick break, some quick messages. Stay right there. Music from Leopold Kozeluk. Right after the break, the Partita in B major, Consortium Classicum performing.
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3: Quintessence, a community of singers. I'm Matthew Greer, Artistic Director of Quintessence, announcing the first concert of our 2026-27 season and a celebration of Quintessence's 40th birthday. The singers of Quintessence will present Just a Number with music about the passage of time and the joys and frustrations of living, loving, and aging. Repertoire includes music of Jonathan Dove, Johannes Brahms, Elaine Hagenberg, Dale Trumbore, Taylor Scott Davis, and more. The concert is Sunday, October 11th, 3 p.m. at St. John's United Methodist Church, 2626 Arizona Street Northeast in Albuquerque, and will also be available by live stream. 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Quintessence celebrates our entry into middle age with Just a Number.

The Galisteo Studio Tour. It's October again, and the Galisteo Studio Tour is happening for the 38th year. 26 artists will throw open their doors to show you where they create and how. You can see paintings and pottery, jewelry and textiles, folk art and photography. Why do they do it? They believe conversations contribute to their work. They want to know how their stories translate across canvas, loom, and kiln. Judy Tawalitz-Diwa puts it this way: the insights people have about my work help me see. The Galisteo Studio Tour is October 10th and 11th, 10 a.m. to 5 p.m. There will be food, maps, and artist videos at the community center. Gina Naya Moya says, part of my joy is sharing my work. This year's conversation could become next year's art. There's more information at galisteostudiotour.org.

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All right, some Dvorak to continue the final hour. The second movement, the Adagio, from Antonin Dvorak's Symphony No. 8 in G major, was written on the occasion of his election to the Bohemian Academy of Science, Literature, and Arts, written in 1889 in Bohemia, premiered in Prague in 1890. Maren Alsop leading the Baltimore Symphony Orchestra.

0: Second movement, the Adagio from Antonin Dvorak's Symphony No. 8 in G major from 1889. Baron Alsop in the Baltimore Symphony Orchestra, making our way through this final minutes here of our Wednesday evening, the 7th of October. Making our way towards the weekend. Keep it here, listener supported. 95.5 KHFM Classical Public Radio, your home for classical public radio. All right, coming up after the break, music from Isaac Albéniz, the Eritania from his suite Iberia, Jesus Lopez Cobos, and the Cincinnati Symphony Orchestra performing.
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3: the New Mexico Philharmonic. Young talent and a glimpse into the future. The New Mexico Philharmonic presents young musical stars play Tchaikovsky and Schumann. Sunday, October 11th, 2 p.m. at the National Hispanic Cultural Center. Violinist Alicia Peng and pianist Soumya Sankaran, both winners of the Jackie McGehee Young Artist Competition, will take on movements from Pyotr Tchaikovsky's Violin Concerto and Robert Schumann's Piano Concerto. NMPhil music director Roberto Minchuk will conduct a program also including Ludwig van Beethoven's Leonor Overture No. 3 and Sergei Prokofiev's First Symphony, the Classical Symphony. Young musical stars play Tchaikovsky and Schumann, Sunday, October 11th, 2 p.m. at the National Hispanic Cultural Center. 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
4: Albuquerque Chamber Soloists. Opening its 35th season with Soaring Music for Strings. Sunday, October 11th at 2 p.m. at St. Paul Lutheran Church. The concert takes flight with Haydn's Lark Quartet, followed by Maurice Ravel's athletic, intricate sonata for violin and cello, which was dedicated to Claude Debussy. Edvard Grieg called his only string quartet, composed in 1877, a flight of imagination. The full-bodied sonorities of his piece evoke Scandinavian folklore and the Hardanger fiddle music of his native Norway. Our featured performers for this program will be violinist Megan Holland and Roxanda Marquardt, violist Laura Chang, and cellist James Holland. A pre-concert talk with refreshments will take place at 1:15 in the Fellowship Hall. Tickets and information available at abqcs.com and at the door. Albuquerque Chamber Soloists, a 35-year tradition of friends playing for friends.
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Eridania from Isaac Albéniz's Suite Iberia, arranged by Carlos Cernak. Jesús López Cobos and the Cincinnati Symphony Orchestra as we're out of time here on our Wednesday evening. 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You've been listening to Weeknights with David. I'm your host, David Sinkus. Appreciate you being here, of course, sharing your time, enjoying this music. We'll do it tomorrow. Do it all again tomorrow, Thursday, on our way to the weekend, from 7 to midnight, of course, with our evening's masterworks in the 8 and 10 o'clock hours. So join me then. Stay right there. Peter Van de Graaff takes you into your overnight. And as always, you got to start your day off right. 6 a.m. weekday mornings with Tanya Cole. Don't miss it. Stay safe, stay healthy, stay listening. Have a great night and a better tomorrow.

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1: I hope you can spend some time with me. I'm Peter Van de Graaff, and I have some music of Johann Sebastian Bach for you. There's some Handel coming up later on. Let's begin here with a prelude to a solo cello suite by Bach. In the Baroque era, a suite was another name for a partita. We're going to listen to one of the piano partitas, or keyboard partitas, but played on the piano, by Bach in just a little bit. First, here is Phoebe Carey with the prelude to the sixth and last of Bach's solo cello suites.

That is the music that opens the solo cello suite number 6 by Johann Sebastian Bach, the prelude thus, from the recordings of all 6 of the suites with cellist Phoebe Carey, from one suite of Bach to another now. This is the second of the 6 clavier partitas by Bach. Clavier, a name for a harpsichord, and a partita being a suite. Here is Rochelle Sennett performing on a modern piano.

music of Johann Sebastian Bach, the second of the six keyboard partitas, or suites of dances, by Johann Sebastian Bach. And the pianist was Rochelle Sennett. Here she is again with music inspired by Bach, but it's actually by a 20th century African-American composer named Ulysses Kay. This is one of his eight inventions.

Ulysses Kay, an Arizona-born African-American composer, wrote that Invention Number 5. Rochelle Sennett played it. We'll get to some music by an almost exact contemporary of Bach in just a little bit. His name is George Frederick Handel, but right now we have this by Ulysses Kay. It's a concerto for orchestra from 1948, and this is Kellen Gray conducting the Royal Scottish National Orchestra.

Boston Baroque on period instruments, directed by Martin Perlman, and Concerto Grosso Grand Concerto Opus 6, No. 4 by George Frederick Handel. Peter Briner is the conductor here and the arranger of this, which is Here Comes the Sun from the Beatles Concerto Grosso No. 4.

0: mimicking the Baroque style of a concerto grosso. There was Peter Breiner conducting the Czech State Philharmonic. You may recognize that tune. Here Comes the Sun from the Beatles Concerto Grosso.
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0: A few pieces reminiscent of the night. Nocturnes is what I have for you here. I'm Peter Vandegraaff. And let's begin with this nocturne from the Soirée Musicale, the Musical Evenings, by Clara Schumann. Wife of Robert Schumann, of course, one of the great pianists of the 19th century. Here is Michael Landrum to play her nocturne.

First of a few pieces, which are called nocturnes, that we'll be hearing. That one comes from a collection called Soirée Musicale, Musical Evenings, by Clara Wieck Schumann. And the pianist was Michael Landrum. When we think of nocturnes, we think of pensive and perhaps more quiet music. Joseph Haydn wrote a series of nocturnes, which are a little bit different. They're music to be played at night, but maybe for a party at night. They're miniature symphonies, and here is his Nocturne No. 7 in F, and this is the Vienna Konzertverein.

May surprise you to learn that that is called a nocturne. Nothing to put you to sleep at all, but something for a nocturnal party, really. Nocturne number 7 of the 8 composed by Joseph Haydn. And that was the Vienna Konzertverein. Here's another nocturne. This may be a little more typical of the nocturnal music that we associate with classical music. This is by the Italian composer Ottorino Respighi, one of his relatively few piano pieces, and it's played by Michael Landrum.

Michael Landrum at the piano, and the Nocturne, one of six piano pieces by Ottorino Respighi. From Night to Day, this is by John Doland, a lutenist composer from Elizabethan England, active around 1600, and this is Paul Odette from his recordings of all of John Doland's music. It's called What If a Day?

lutenist Paul Odette, played that by John Doland. What If a Day? Now we heard some music by Odorino Respighi, a nocturne prior to that. Let's return to him. Respighi took great interest in music of the past, as did his wife, by the way, who was a noted scholar of the earliest music, Gregorian chant and the like. And Respighi took lute pieces and orchestrated them into a few suites. Ancient Airs and Dances for the Lute, he called them. Here is one of those sets right now, set number 2 of the 3, and a performance by the Los Angeles Chamber Orchestra conducted by Sir Neville Mariner.

That was Sir Neville Mariner leading the Los Angeles Chamber Orchestra in what was originally lute pieces by a number of composers, orchestrated, modernized by Ottorino Respighi into the Ancient Airs and Dances for the Lute, Suite No. 2. Here's music written for the lute, a lute concerto in D by Antonio Vivaldi. However, we're going to hear it played on the guitar with Julian Bream and the Monteverdi Orchestra conducted by John Elliott Gardner.

Solos Julian Bream, Monteverdi Orchestra, John Elliott Gardner conducting, Lute Concerto in D by Antonio Vivaldi. Here again is Julian Bream all by himself now for a little encore. Quite a famous piece by lutenist composer John Doland, Queen Elizabeth's Galliard.

0: best known for his guitar playing. That was lutenist Julian Bream performing a piece by John Dolan written for Queen Elizabeth herself. It's known as Queen Elizabeth's Galliard, or Most Excellent Queen Elizabeth's Galliard, the full title.
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1: This is Peter Van de Graaf. I'd like to focus for just a little while on the artistry of the Norwegian pianist Leif Ove Andsnes. One of the pieces we'll be hearing in just a few minutes will be the fourth and last piano concerto by Sergei Rachmaninoff. But first we have him all by himself performing a piece called Twilight Way. It's one of the poetic tone pictures, Opus 85 by Antonín Dvořák.

Twilight Way, one of the poetic tone pictures by Antonín Dvořák, and the pianist was Leif Ove Andsnes. Sergei Rachmaninoff did not have great success with his Piano Concerto No. 4. It appeared in 1926 and was not well received, so he revised it, and it was, again, not very well received. And so he took it out of circulation, and then in 1941 he finally revised it a third time. Had a bit more success, but never approached in any way the success of the second and third piano concertos. It ended up being his final concerto. We will hear now this Piano Concerto No. 4 by Rachmaninoff with Leif Ove Andsnes at the piano and the London Symphony accompanying, conducted by Antonio Pappano.

pianist Leif Ove Andsnes and the London Symphony conducted by Antonio Pappano. That was the Piano Concerto No. 4 by Sergei Rachmaninoff. Here is one of four pieces by a contemporary of Rachmaninoff, Alexander Scriabin. It's played by Yevgeny Zarafiantz.

the prelude to the Four Pieces, Opus 56, by Russian pianist composer of the early 20th century, Alexander Scriabin. And that recording was made by Yevgeny Zarafiantz. Next, we hear music by an English composer, a woman, and she went by the name of Montague Ring. This is Carnival, a suite of five dances played by Rochelle Sennett.

music by Amanda Aldridge, who went by the pen name Montague Ring. She was an English composer, and that was Carnival, suite of five dances played by Rochelle Sennett. From one Carnival to another now, as harpist-composer Félix Godefroy wrote these variations on a very famous tune called The Carnival of Venice. It's played by Isabelle Moretti.

19th-century French harpist composer Félix Godefroy, who I think wrote exclusively for his instrument, wrote that set of variations on the Carnival of Venice, used by many composers as the basis for variations. And the harpist was Isabel Moretti. One more carnival piece, actually just a little excerpt from a carnival piece, but it's quite a famous one, The Carnival of the Animals by Camille Saint-Saëns. And this is The Elephant, with André Lénard leading the Slovak Radio Symphony.

0: And that comes from The Carnival of the Animals by Camille Saint-Saëns, The Elephant, with the Slovak Radio Symphony under the direction of Ondrej Lenard.
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0: Peter Van de Graaff speaking. It's always interesting how composers sometimes regard a certain work as their greatest composition, and yet the public doesn't really agree. It never really catches on, and we have an example of that coming up in just a few minutes by Sir Edward Elgar, his symphonic study of a character by Shakespeare called Falstaff. He thought it his very finest piece, but it's never become a staple in the repertoire. But we have the opportunity of hearing it in just a bit. After a couple of pieces by the African-American composer, in fact, the dean of African-American composers, as he's known, William Grant Still. We begin with the third of the three visions for piano. It's called Radiant Pinnacle, and Andrew Armstrong plays it.

Pastorella by William Grant Still, played by Zena Schiff, violin, and the Royal Scottish National Orchestra. The conductor was Avlana Eisenberg. Here again is Zena Schiff, this time with pianist Mary Berenger, and this is one of Nature's Voices, miniatures for violin and piano by an American composer and violinist named Cecil Burleigh.

Zena Schiff and Mary Berenger with Giant Hills. It's one of Nature's Voices by Cecil Burley. It was in 1912 that the Leeds Festival in England commissioned Sir Edward Elgar to write an orchestral composition. And he responded with a symphonic poem inspired by a single character in Shakespeare, Falstaff. When we think of Falstaff, we usually think of the Merry Wives of Windsor, but Elgar would have none of that. He called that a caricature. Rather, the Falstaff found in Henry IV, parts 1 and 2. And Elgar considered it his finest composition. It was very well reviewed at its premiere, but has never really caught on with the public. Here it is, Symphonic Study Falstaff by Elgar with Sir Simon Rattle, who leads the City of Birmingham Symphony.

the tradition of symphonic poems of Liszt and Strauss. That is a musical portrait of the character Falstaff of Shakespeare. That's the title of that symphonic study by Sir Edward Elgar. Sir Simon Rattle conducted the City of Birmingham Symphony. This is the Song of Ophelia, character in Hamlet of Shakespeare, one of the three Shakespearean songs, but by a French composer, Ernest Chausson. Anne Marie sings it with Graham Johnson at the piano.

0: Anne Marie and Graham Johnson performing together one of the three Shakespeare songs by Ernest Chausson.
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0: I am very much looking forward to sharing the music which I have chosen for you. It includes music by a pupil and his student, both from Belgium of the 19th century, César Franck, and then a man who died at the age of just 24 with enormous promise. One of the, I think, the great tragedies of early deaths in music. His name is Guillaume Lequeu. More on that later. Let's hear some Bach right now. This comes from his Hunt Cantata, and it is Sheep May Safely Graze, arranged for trumpet and organ. Rolf Smedvig and Michael Murray perform.

Rolf Smedvig and Michael Murray performing that music of Bach, Sheep May Safely Graze, from the Hunt Cantata. A symphonic poem by César Franck, and probably the best known of the few that he composed. It's called The Accursed Huntsman, Le Chasseur Maudit, and it tells the story of a count who chooses to go out hunting on a Sunday. You'll hear bells ringing, the mass

Ricardo Muti and the Philadelphia Orchestra performing that music by Cesar Franck. 1981 recording of the 1882 symphonic poem Le Chasseur Maudit, the Accursed Huntsman. This is by a Belgian composer named Antoine Brumel. Fortuna desperata, desperate, foul, accursed fortune, you who have besmirched the name of so fine a lady.

an early Belgian composer, Antoine Brumel. That was Fortuna Desperata with members of the Early Music Consort of London. Right now we have some music by a pupil of César Franck and one of the most promising of Belgian composers, or really the composers of his day. He was born in 1870. His name is Guillaume Lequeu, L-E-K-E-U. But he died, as I said, at the age of 24, always in poor health, but leaving behind just a few compositions of just the highest quality. I think you'll be astonished at this and how tragic it was that he died so young. We're going to listen to the violin sonata by Guillaume Lequeu and a performance by Elmar Oliveira, violin, Robert Koenig, piano.

The violinist was Elmar Oliveira. Robert Koenig was the pianist. And the composer was the Belgian, born in 1870, Guillaume Lecoeur. Died at the age of 24, and yet in spite of his youth, it was the great Belgian violinist Eugène Ysaÿe who commissioned that composition. Lecoeur leaving behind just a few pieces because of his youth, mostly chamber music. When you think of the great composers who died at such a young age, Lili Boulanger or Pergolesi or Julius Reutke, the really young age, or maybe Juan Crisostomo Arriaga, the really young composers that didn't have the chance to develop, Lecoeur is up there with the great tragedies of early death. This is by François-Joseph Gosset, and it's a dance called a Tambourin, James Galway featured.

0: James Galway Flute, National Philharmonic, and conductor Charles Gerhardt. That's the Tambourin by Gosset.
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0: I'm Peter Van de Graaff, and one of the works I'm going to bring you later on is one of the orchestral suites of Jules Massenet. We have some Massenet to hear right now from his third oratorio called La Vierge, the Virgin. This is Sir Thomas Beecham conducting the Royal Philharmonic in Massenet's The Last Sleep of the Virgin.

Music from an oratorio by Jules Massenet called The Virgin from 1880. And from it, we heard the orchestral interlude, The Last Sleep of the Virgin. And that was a performance by the Royal Philharmonic Orchestra, Sir Thomas Beecham conducting. We're going to have some more Massenet later on. Nice to share music with you today. I'm Peter Van de Graaff, and I have a couple of rhapsodies here for you. Fritz Kreisler himself performing his own Viennese Rhapsody. And we have music now by actually a couple of great pianists, Franz Liszt, and then arranged by Ferruccio Busoni. This is the Rhapsodie Espagnole, the Spanish Rhapsody of Liszt, played by Madeleine Fort and Del Parkinson.

Duo pianist Madeline Fort and Del Parkinson with Ferruccio Busoni's arrangement of Liszt's Spanish Rhapsody, Rhapsody Español. We have quite a recording up here next, as we have another Rhapsody. This is the

Viennese Rhapsodic Fantasy by Fritz Kreisler, but the recording was made by Fritz Kreisler himself. 1946, Donald Voorhees conducts the orchestra which was assembled for the recording session.

That recording from 1946, Fritz Kreisler was the violinist, also the composer of the music. Donald Voorhees was the conductor. The piece is called the Viennese Rhapsodic Fantasietta, or Little Fantasy. Before we move on to some music of Massenet, here is another great virtuoso from the early 20th century. In fact, a man who collaborated with Kreisler on many occasions, Sergei Rachmaninoff. He himself is the pianist here, and he's going to perform one of his preludes from the Opus 32 set. We'll hear the number 6 in F minor, and this recording dates from March of 1940. Rachmaninoff playing Rachmaninoff.

Sergei Rachmaninoff at the piano, recorded in 1940, playing his own Prelude Opus 32, number 6 in F minor. Although best known for his operas such as Manon and Thaïs and Werther, Jules Massenet wrote some instrumental music, including 7 orchestral suites, and here is the last of them, which is titled Alsatian Scenes, scenes from Alsace in northeastern France. Sunday morning at the cabaret under the lime trees, and finally Sunday evening are the titles of the movements here. And the performances by the Paris Conservatory Concert Society Orchestra, which must certainly have the longest name of any orchestra. Albert Wolff is the conductor.

The seventh and last of the orchestral suites by Jules Massenet. He called that Scène Alsacienne, or Alsatian Scenes, and consisted of Sunday morning in the cabaret under the lime trees, also could be the linden trees, and finally Sunday evening. L'Orchestre de la Société des Concerts du

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I'm Tanya Cole, and it's Thursday, and this is listener-supported 95.5 KHFM, Classical Public Radio, streaming online at khfm.org. Coming up in the first half hour, today's music by Saverio Mercadante and Ernest Bloch. We will start off with Fanny Mendelssohn Hensel's Notturno, performed by Sarah Rothenberg on piano. And today is the 8th day of October.

An Eterno there by Fanny Mendelssohn Hensel and performed on piano by Sarah Rothenberg. 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I'm Tanya Cole. It is October 8th, 2026. 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

0: and guitarist Jason Vio. The New York Times hails Vio's playing as virtuosic, flamboyant, dashing, and sometimes ineffably lyrical, while noting Ms. Cook as a luminous standout. Sunday, October 11th, 3 p.m. at Sims Center for the Performing Arts. The season continues with the Schumann Quartet, Dover Quartet, Jerusalem Quartet, Ying Quartet, violinist Benjamin Beilman with pianist Stephen Osborne, and a finale concert by the American String Quartet. 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This message from the tax-exempt Chamber Music Albuquerque.
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2: Happy Thursday. I'm KOAT 7 Weather Chief Meteorologist Byron Morton. After a quiet and cool morning, we're in for a warm and bright afternoon with light wind out there, 81 for Albuquerque and 73 in Santa Fe. Tonight, mostly clear skies and cool to chilly with a low of 56 in Albuquerque and 48 in Santa Fe. Friday will be warm once again with an afternoon breeze and a few clouds popping up later in the day, 80 for Albuquerque and 71 in Santa Fe. Kicking off your weekend on Saturday, looking nice after a cool morning. We're warm for the afternoon with some breezes, a high of 78 for Albuquerque and 70 in Santa Fe. Have a wonderful end of the week. 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

0: That was music by Italian composer Saverio Mercadante, who was mostly an opera composer, but that was a flute concerto. It was in D major. Andrea Griminelli played flute with Jean-Pierre Rampal conducting the English Chamber Orchestra. And good morning. I'm Tanya Cole. Thanks for joining me here on your classical station, 95.5 KHFM, the Vocal Artistry Art Song Festival 2026. Canciones Españolas comes to the National Hispanic Cultural Center October the 23rd through the 25th. The opening night recital on October 23rd features festival alum Stephanie Sanchez. Having just performed the role of Frida with Lyric Opera of Chicago, Stephanie will be joined by pianist Nathan Salazar for an evening of Spanish song. All events are non-ticketed and open to the public. More information at vocalartistryartsong.com. And stay right here. More music coming up by Ernest Bloch.
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4: 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Why do they do it? They believe conversations contribute to their work. 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Judy Tawalitz-Diwa puts it this way: the insights people have about my work help me see. The Galisteo Studio Tour is October 10th and 11th, 10 a.m. to 5 p.m. There will be food, maps, and artist videos at the community center. Gina Naya Moya says, part of my joy is sharing my work. This year's conversation could become next year's art. There's more information at galisteostudiotour.org.
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You just heard the second movement from Ernest Bloch's Concerto Grosso No. 1. It was a dirge. And Gerard Schwartz led the Seattle Symphony and featured Patricia McCallion on piano. And we'll follow now with Duetto No. 3 by Johann Paul Schiffelholz, performed by the Claremont Duo.

0: That was a work written by German Baroque composer by the name of Johann Paul Schiffelholz. And often he was specially composing for the Baroque lute. That was the Clermont Duo that performed Duetto number 3. And the Clermont Duo consists of Maxine Newman on cello and Peter Ernst on guitar. And I'm Tanya Cole. Good morning. It's 95.5 KHFM. I'm sure it's still out there. It's still kind of dark, but the crescent moon is lovely, like just a sliver. And on my way in this morning, it was just rising over the mountains, beautiful and huge. You know, it always looks much bigger on the horizon like that. Let's hear from Byron Morton now, meteorologist, head meteorologist over at KOAT, about the weather.
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2: Happy Thursday. I'm KOAT 7 Weather Chief Meteorologist Byron Morton. After a quiet and cool morning, we're in for a warm and bright afternoon with light wind out there, 81 for Albuquerque and 73 in Santa Fe. Tonight, mostly clear skies and cool to chilly with a low of 56 in Albuquerque and 48 in Santa Fe. Friday will be warm once again with an afternoon breeze and a few clouds popping up later in the day, 80 for Albuquerque and 71 in Santa Fe. Kicking off your weekend on Saturday, looking nice after a cool morning. We're warm for the afternoon with some breezes, a high of 78 for Albuquerque and 70 in Santa Fe. Have a wonderful end of the week. 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

That was Ukrainian pianist Anna Celeste performing work by a 20th century Ukrainian composer by the name of Levko Rivotsky. That was a waltz in B flat. And you are tuned to your classical station. It's 95.5 KHFM. 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
2: 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Next is Saint-Saëns' Danse Macabre, a high-energy tone poem. And finally, Rachmaninoff's The Bells, a choral piece that encapsulates life's most memorable moments through music, featuring vocalists Diana Newman, Ricardo Garcia, and Alexei Bogdanov. The Santa Fe Symphony Orchestra and Chorus's October concert, Schubert and the Bells, Sunday, October 18th, 4 p.m. at the Lenzing. 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

0: I am Tanya Cole. Welcome to 95.5 KHFM and hello, balloonists. It seems like it's been some stellar ballooning weather this year. It is time now for a little pep talk for me and you. From the little tiny book by Lin-Manuel Miranda called Good Morning, Good Night, that features poems, a morning version and a night version. And I'm only doing the morning version as it seems most appropriate. Good morning. Yikes. I almost attempted the good morning without coffee and a shower. Take care of yourself before leaping into the world. Take care. Love you.
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2: Happy Thursday. I'm KOAT 7 Weather Chief Meteorologist Byra Morton. After a quiet and cool morning, we're in for a warm and bright afternoon with light wind out there, 81 for Albuquerque and 73 in Santa Fe. Tonight, mostly clear skies and cool to chilly with a low of 56 in Albuquerque and 48 in Santa Fe. Friday will be warm once again with an afternoon breeze and a few clouds popping up later in the day, 80 for Albuquerque and 71 in Santa Fe. Kicking off your weekend on Saturday, looking nice after a cool morning. We're warm for the afternoon with some breezes, a high of 78 for Albuquerque and 70 in Santa Fe. Have a wonderful end of the week. 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
0: We get to start the music this hour with some locals, local composer and local musicians. Rahim Alhaj, it's called Ali. And that is the name of the work. It's arranged by Katie Harlow, who is also a cellist and teaches at the university, I'm quite sure, University of New Mexico. Rahim Alhaj plays the oud with the Sadaga Quartet, consisting of Katie Harlow, David Felberg, and Carmelo de los Santos, along with Jason Paris on viola. Enjoy.

a composition by Rahim Alhaj, who also played the oud with the Sadaga Quartet. And the work was called Ali. It was arranged by Katie Harlow, who is a cellist and was part of the Sadaga Quartet. Jason Paris played viola, and David Felberg and Carmelo de los Santos played violins. And we'll follow now with a work by Biagio Marini, performed by the ensemble calling itself Romanesca. The work is Passacaglio.

0: Music by Biagio Marini, performed by Romanesca, called Passacaglio. That's right, with an O. I'm Tanya Cole, and tickets are on sale now for the KHFM benefit concert. And that will feature the internationally known American concert pianist Anne-Marie McDermott. 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And they include a reception with the artist and some of your favorite KHFM hosts. A night with Anne-Marie McDermott and KHFM Friday, November the 20th at 7 p.m. Tickets at khfm.org. Very soon, more music. That's right, more music. You like it. It's by Felix Mendelssohn. It's a string symphony. Comes up shortly.
1: 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I'm Lisa Flynn. 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

Conductor Kurt Mazur led the Leipzig Gewandhaus Orchestra in the performance of Felix Mendelssohn's String Symphony No. 1 in C major. And by the way, the balloons are up. I can see them from the studio. It's a treat. They're really far, but there are a lot of them. They're always nice to see in the mornings. Next, music from a dramatic opera written by Gioachino Rossini. Premiered in Venice in the year 1813, The Italian Girl in Algiers. This is the overture. Claudio Abbado leads the Chamber Orchestra of Europe.

0: Music by Gioachino Rossini, The Italian Girl in Algiers, the Overture. And that was performed by the Chamber Orchestra of Europe, led by Claudio Abbado. I am Tanya Cole. Good morning. It's 95.5 KHFM. It's Classical Public Radio. 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It's time once again we will hear the weather forecast from Byron Morton.
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2: Happy Thursday. I'm KOAT 7 Weather Chief Meteorologist Byron Morton. After a quiet and cool morning, we're in for a warm and bright afternoon with light wind out there, 81 for Albuquerque and 73 in Santa Fe. Tonight, mostly clear skies and cool to chilly with a low of 56 in Albuquerque and 48 in Santa Fe. Friday will be warm once again with an afternoon breeze and a few clouds popping up later in the day, 80 for Albuquerque and 71 in Santa Fe. Kicking off your weekend on Saturday, looking nice after a cool morning. We're warm for the afternoon with some breezes, a high of 78 for Albuquerque and 70 in Santa Fe. Have a wonderful end of the week. 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
5: 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Why do they do it? They believe conversations contribute to their work. They want to know how their stories translate across canvas, loom, and kiln. Judy Tawalitz-Diwa puts it this way: the insights people have about my work help me see. The Galisteo Studio Tour is October 10th and 11th, 10 a.m. to 5 p.m. There will be food, maps, and artist videos at the Community Center. Gina Naya Moya says, part of my joy

0: is sharing my work. This year's conversation could become next year's art. There's more information at galisteostudiotour.org.
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The Dale Warland Singers perform the traditional piece, Red River Valley. Next hour begins with your morning Mozart. And a special treat following is guitarist Jason Viau. We'll hear from him talking about his performance that comes up this Sunday afternoon at the Sim Center on the campus of Albuquerque Academy. And it's the opening performance for Chamber Music Albuquerque. He performs with mezzo-soprano Sasha Cook. And you can find out all about it and get tickets yourself at chambermusicabq.com. 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

A Trumpeter's Lullaby by Leroy Anderson, performed there by the Eastman Rochester Pops, led by Frederick Fennell. And I'm Tanya Cole, here with you at your home for classical music in New Mexico. 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
1: Well, hello there. Happy Thursday from Albuquerque, where the sky is presently teeming with colorful hot air balloons, literally hundreds of them. I'm your host here right now on KHFM. I'm Tanya Cole, and it's near time for your morning Mozart. But first, it is Byron Morton.
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2: Happy Thursday. I'm KOAT 7 Weather Chief Meteorologist Byron Morton. After a quiet and cool morning, we're in for a warm and bright afternoon with light wind out there, 81 for Albuquerque and 73 in Santa Fe. Tonight, mostly clear skies and cool to chilly with a low of 50 in Albuquerque and 48 in Santa Fe. Friday will be warm once again with an afternoon breeze and a few clouds popping up later in the day, 80 for Albuquerque and 71 in Santa Fe. Kicking off your weekend on Saturday, looking nice after a cool morning. We're warm for the afternoon with some breeze. A high of 78 for Albuquerque and 70 in Santa Fe. Have a wonderful end of the week. 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
3: the New Mexico Philharmonic. Young talent and a glimpse into the future. The New Mexico Philharmonic presents Young Musical Stars Play Tchaikovsky and Schumann, Sunday, October 11th, 2 p.m. at the National Hispanic Cultural Center. Violinist Alicia Peng and pianist Somia Sankaran, both winners of the Jackie McGeehee Young Artist Competition, will take on movements from Pyotr Tchaikovsky's Violin Concerto and Robert Schumann's Piano Concerto. NM Phil music director Roberto Minchuk will conduct a program also including Ludwig van Beethoven's Leonore Overture No. 3 and Sergei Prokofiev's First Symphony, the Classical Symphony. Young musical stars play Tchaikovsky and Schumann, Sunday, October 11th, 2 p.m. at the National Hispanic Cultural Center. 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
1: This morning's Mozart was written for his friend and horn player, Josef Leitgeb. He was 31 years old at the time, and the year was 1787. And Mozart wrote a number of horn concertos, but this one is a little different in that they

there are no oboes, but clarinets and bassoons instead, giving it a slightly warmer sound. And at the time of its writing, he was firmly established in Vienna, and he was engaged in public works like operas and subscription concerts, but also working on more private commissions, as he had built many relationships in Vienna by then. It's hard to say when this work was first performed, and it also seems that Mozart wrote it expressly for his talented horn-playing friend that he had known a long time, even since he resided in Salzburg. It is Horn Concerto. It's number 3 in E-flat major. It's Kürzel number 447. In this case, Eric Rusk plays horn, with Sir Charles Mackerras leading the Scottish Chamber Orchestra. Here is your morning Mozart.

Charles Mackerras led the Scottish Chamber Orchestra with horn player Eric Rusk, performing Horn Concerto No. 3 in E-flat major, Kurzweil No. 447, and that was your morning Mozart. I am Tanya Cole. I am your morning host here at your home for classical music in New Mexico. And as I mentioned a little earlier, we'll hear from Jason Veaux coming up very soon.

0: classical guitarist, and he performed actually for the benefit of our station about this time last year. A lovely, warm man, very talented, and he will perform here in Albuquerque this coming Sunday. Please stick around to hear about it momentarily, like I said.
1: 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I'm Brian Lawrence, and join me for the LA Phil in Concert.
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3: Quintessence, a community of singers. I'm Matthew Greer, Artistic Director of Quintessence, announcing the first concert of our 2026-27 season and a celebration of Quintessence's 40th birthday. The singers of Quintessence will present Just a Number with music about the passage of time and the joys and frustrations of living, loving, and aging. Repertoire includes music of Jonathan Dove, Johannes Brahms, Elaine Hagenberg, Dale Trumbore, Taylor Scott Davis, and more. The concert is Sunday, October 11th, 3 p.m. at St. John's United Methodist Church, 2626 Arizona Street Northeast in Albuquerque, and will also be available by live stream. 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Quintessence celebrates our entry into middle age with Just a Number.

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1: Grammy-winning artist Jason Vio has performed many times in New Mexico, and he returns on October 11th, courtesy of Chamber Music Albuquerque, to perform with mezzo-soprano Sasha Cook. And I'm happy to get to talk with him about the performance today. So, you know, you come to New Mexico often, but it sure seems like no two shows are ever the same. So you've performed with orchestras, you've had solo recitals like the one that you did for us here at KHFM about a year ago. And the last time you were here, you collaborated with harpist Yolanda Condenasis. And this time you will perform with Sasha Cook, who, by the way, has performed with the Santa Fe Opera before. And I'm wondering, how did you two start collaborating?
2: Well, first, Albuquerque is actually kind of one of my favorite cities in the United States to visit. And I've, over all of these performances over the years, going all the way back to 1993, when I was on my Guitar Foundation of America tour, it was a competition win. I think I've performed in Albuquerque as much or more than any other city besides maybe San Francisco or New York. And so it's, I love returning. And Sasha and I actually met at Music at Menlo, which was started by the Chamber Music Society of Lincoln Center directors, Wu Han and David Finkel. And so we were paired together to do the Defia Siete Canciones Españolas, the seven Spanish songs. It was after that, and I remember there was kind of like an after party, and David Finkel was saying, wow, it's just such an amazing combination, but, you know, particularly with you, the way you accompany and listen, and then Sasha's voice, you know, you really got something going there. And then also, we just had a really great time. It's super easy to accompany Sasha because, you know, I've accompanied, you know, dozens of singers and wind players, but it's what she does, the way she sings is just so naturally musical and expressive that it's very, not just enjoyable, but it's also easy in that sense. The hardest part about it is preparing the arrangements that are typically from piano to the guitar. Sometimes the guitar playing can be a bit difficult, but then I just do a lot of prep beforehand for that.
1: Would you like to share a bit about the program?
2: Yeah, it's basically kind of like New World, Old World. The first half is mostly from Spain. So we're doing four Granados, songs by Enrique Granados. And then I play as a sort of a guitar solo, I play Asturias by Isaac Albeniz. And then we do Tres Canciones Españolas by Joaquin Rodrigo. That's an original work for guitar, so no transcription needed there. And then we kind of shift over into sort of the new world, right?

0: into basically the United States. We closed that first half with three songs by Aaron Copland, Simple Gifts, At the River, and Little Horses. There's an intermission, and then the rest of it is basically North America, right? Elliot Carter, actually, this is an original work for voice and guitar. It's called Tell Me Where Fancy Is Bred. It's about like a 4-minute song. And unlike what we think of about what we know of Elliot Carter's music, which can be pretty gnarly, like pretty dissonant, this is just a very lovely, almost like Elizabethan era sounding kind of song. So it's a really wonderful, that'll be my first time performing this. And then I play one of my tunes from my new album, Tidal Pools, it's called, from my new album, Gratitude, which came out a couple weeks ago. And then we do Somewhere by Bernstein, and then this awesome song that I love by Michael Tilson Thomas called Not Everyone Thinks That I'm Beautiful. And then the famous Children Will Listen by Stephen Sondheim. Then we do a spiritual, Give Me Jesus, and then two Hawaiian songs, Palihua and Wailana, which I was not familiar with at all. But Sasha used to sing these with family, like with extended family growing up. I don't know exactly, you'd have to ask Sasha what the connection is there. Those are the only two that I have to kind of just do an accompaniment for, but that's really in my wheelhouse kind of as a. Just like a for my sort of crack jazz training when I was in college, where I just kind of look at the lead sheet and then I kind of come up with my own sort of stylized accompaniment to it.
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0: Yes, Tanya, great to see you, and
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1: 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Just scroll down to In the Studio. It will be posted no later than noon today, hopefully sooner. And he shares about his most memorable performance, as well as performing Black Sabbath arrangements and more. An interesting guy. That is Jason Viau, by the way. Let's hear him play now, A Felicidade by Antonio Carlos Jobim.

guitarist Jason Vio performing Antonio Carlos Jobim's Felicidade. And we'll follow with Chopin from his piano concerto in F minor. The second movement marked Larghetto. Garrick Olson plays piano with the Warsaw Philharmonic Orchestra.

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1: Happy Thursday. I'm KOAT 7 Weather Chief Meteorologist Byron Morton. After a quiet and cool morning, we're in for a warm and bright afternoon with light wind out there, 81 for Albuquerque and 73 in Santa Fe. Tonight, mostly clear skies and cool to chilly with a low of 56 in Albuquerque and 48 in Santa Fe. Friday will be warm once again with an afternoon breeze and a few clouds popping up later in the day, 80 for Albuquerque and 71 in Santa Fe. Kicking off your weekend on Saturday, looking nice after a cool morning. We're warm for the afternoon with some breezes, a high of 78 for Albuquerque and 70 in Santa Fe. Have a wonderful end of the week. 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
2: 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Albuquerque Chamber Soloists, opening its 35th season with Soaring Music for Strings, Sunday, October 11th at 2 p.m. at St. Paul Lutheran Church. The concert takes flight with Haydn's Lark Quartet, followed by Maurice Ravel's athletic, intricate sonata for violin and cello, which was dedicated to Claude Debussy. Edvard Grieg called his only string quartet, composed in 1877, a flight of imagination. The full-bodied sonorities of his piece evoke Scandinavian folklore and the Hardanger fiddle music of his native Norway. Our featured performers for this program will be violinist Megan Holland and Roxanda Marquardt, violist Laura Chang, and cellist James Holland. A pre-concert talk with refreshments will take place at 1:15 in the Fellowship Hall. Tickets and information available at abqcs.com and at the door. Albuquerque Chamber Soloists, a 35-year tradition of friends playing for friends.
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The music of Johann Sebastian Bach there, performed by Rachel Barton Pine from his violin Partita No. 2. We heard Corrente y Sarabanda.

Music written by Connor Chi, also performed by Connor Chi. That was number one from 12 Navajo Vocables for Piano. I'm Tanya Cole, and it is National Hispanic Heritage Month, recognizing and honoring the contributions, traditions, and culture of Hispanic and Latino communities. 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We are your home for classical music in New Mexico. 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

0: That was the fourth movement from the work by Gary Shocker called Hypnotized, called Together. And it was played by Jason Viau on guitar, along with harpist Yolanda Kondonassis.
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2: Pianist Kirill Gerstein has tremendous admiration for Sergei Rachmaninoff as a pianist, as a composer, and as a person. Gerstein says Rachmaninoff was
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2: 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I'm Valerie Kaler. Coming up, Kirill Gerstein joins the St. Louis Symphony for the Piano Concerto No. 2 by Rachmaninoff. That's later this hour on Performance Today.
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6: 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I'm Brand Stevens. 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The Lensic presents Indigenous tenor ethnomusicologist and member of the Tobique First Nation in Eastern Canada, Jeremy Dutcher. Thursday, 7:30 p.m. at the Lensic. 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The New Mexico Performing Arts Society presents The Sights and Sounds of Route 66, music from the Great American Songbook, with five singers and a piano, conducted by Franz Vogt. 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
2: 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From APM American Public Media, this is Performance Today. I'm Valerie Kaler. So glad to have you here for today's musical adventures and discoveries. On the way this hour, composer Jennifer Higdon's philosophy on using commissions to help others' voices be heard. And Carol Gerstein puts the play in playing the piano.

piano. Right now, a project-based trio born in Chicago playing some Bach in their original configuration. Violinist Desiree Ruestrat, cellist David Cunliffe, and violist Aurelian Fort-Petrizzoli are the Black Oak Ensemble. They're a string trio. But when they do some specific projects, they expand the ensemble accordingly. They might add a guitar to the mix, or a harpsichord, or a bandoneon. But music for string trio is where it all started. David Cunliffe says there's so much less music for string trio than for string quartet that they're always on the lookout for hidden gems. Anytime they travel, they're scouring bookstores for random music. For example, their debut album from 2019, Silenced Voices, focused on forgotten music of Jewish composers who lost their lives or livelihoods during the Holocaust. And like ensembles always do, they find or make arrangements of pieces not originally written for string trio. Here is one transcendent example. Dmitri Sitkovetsky's arrangement of a piece originally written for solo keyboard, the aria from the Goldberg Variations by J.S. Bach. The Black Oak Ensemble played it at the Flagler Museum in Palm Beach, Florida.

The opening of the Goldberg Variations by J.S. Bach. That movement, called aria, was the basis of 30 variations, and then Bach used it again to close the set. Just a sublime piece in its original form for solo keyboard, and a lovely arrangement we just heard for string trio made by Dmitri Sitkovetsky. We heard that Bach played by the Black Oak Ensemble in concert at the Flagler Museum in Palm Beach, Florida, part of the Flagler Museum Music Series. Black Oak Ensemble is violist Aurelian Fort-Perzoli and husband and wife, cello and violin, David Cunliffe and Desiree Rustrat. They took their name from the state tree of their home, Illinois. They got a big old black oak tree in the front of their house in Chicago, the Black Oak Ensemble.

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1: And it's right here on 95.5 KHFM. I'm Tanya Cole. Thanks so much for joining us here. There's so many things happening. I think it has everything to do with how many visitors we get during the Balloon Fiesta, but that's okay. It's also perfect and lovely weather to be outside. This is an outdoor event, and it's presented by Theater Grotesco, and it presents the first annual Artist Procession. It's an outdoor community event, and it's aimed to bring together Santa Fe's diverse artists and arts organizations for an imaginative procession that is designed to surprise, engage, and delight. So think large-scale sculptures, puppets, contraptions, masked characters, music, performance, all of it. And it takes place at Reunity Resources Farm. I think that's in Agua Fria. And it's on Saturday, October the 10th, so soon, in the afternoon, 2 to 5 p.m. More information at theatergrotesco.org. And I'm quite sure Brent Stevens got to talk to one of the folks over there. And if you want to hear that interview, well, you can at our website, khfm.org. Just scroll down to the big microphone where it says in the studio, and you can find it there. 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
5: Composer Jennifer Higdon often expresses her own experiences in her work, but she sees the role of the artist as helping others find self-expression as well.
6: I think as anyone who makes art, you have a chance to represent lots of voices, lots of vision, lots of hope, sometimes pain, and it's a super big responsibility that I take very seriously.
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6: It's something we don't ever think about. We think about the artists expressing themselves, but sometimes we're the conduit to help others express something. But one of the things about giving people a voice is sometimes if people feel like they can't make the art, they can still make the art happen. There are lots of outlets, and you don't have to be the artist to have the empowerment, but you can.

0: can make it happen. You can have a voice. And even sometimes just supporting a performing organization or an artistic organization is having a voice.
1: We're about to hear music Jennifer Higdon wrote for the Marion Ensemble. It was a commission from the Atlanta Symphony to honor a supporter of that orchestra. This is The Sound of Light by Jennifer Higdon.

Composer Jennifer Higdon says, quote, "We owe so much to those individuals who support us in the art that we make. Those wonderful souls provide the light that allows us to create our musical joys." The Atlanta Symphony Orchestra commissioned Jennifer Higdon to write the piece we just heard to honor a supporter of the orchestra who provided that light for them. A piece called The Sound of Light by Jennifer Higdon. The Marion Ensemble gave that concert at Emory University in Atlanta. You can hear that music again on the PT page, where our shows are archived online for 30 days after broadcast. Lots of other delights to explore as well. 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Need to rock the little one or yourself to sleep? Lullaby stream. Feel like singing along? Try the choral stream. Guitars, piano, whatever mood you're in, we got you covered. 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In a moment, a phenomenal concerto performance from Kirill Gerstein.

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3: 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Led by music director Guillermo Figueroa and choral director Carmen Flores Mansi, Schubert and the Bells features music of Gothic origins, beginning with the mysterious and dramatic Schubert's Unfinished Symphony No. 8. Next is Saint-Saëns' Danse Macabre, a high-energy tone poem. And finally, Rachmaninoff's The Bells, a choral piece that encapsulates life's most memorable moments through music, featuring vocalists Diana Newman, Ricardo Garcia, and Alexei Bogdanov. The Santa Fe Symphony Orchestra and Chorus's October concert, Schubert and the Bells, Sunday, October 18th, 4 p.m. at the Lenzing. Tickets and information.

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3: Pianist Kirill Gerstein really admires Sergei Rachmaninoff. As a composer, yes. As a pianist, yes. But even more than that, as a person. Gerstein says Sergei Rachmaninoff was
4: brave and open about his feelings, and they're very clear in the music.
5: I don't think he wrote a note that he did not believe in. And that's beautiful. It's a human quality and it's a musical quality.
3: Here is Kirill Gerstein on stage at Powell Hall in downtown St. Louis. Conductor Hannu Lintu leading the St. Louis Symphony. They're playing the Piano Concerto No. 2 by Sergei Rachmaninoff.

0: epic romance and drama all throughout that piece. The Piano Concerto No. 2 by Sergei Rachmaninoff. Carol Gerstein was the soloist, with Hannu Lintu leading the St. Louis Symphony Orchestra. That concert recording was underwritten in part by a generous gift from Ann McFarlane Sullins. Carol Gerstein has tremendous physical skill at the piano, great technique, and he's always got this kind of musical twinkle in his eye. Gerstein says this goes back to his very first piano teacher, his mom, and how she'd make a game out of everything.
1: This verb is very important, play. Playing the piano or playing music has playfulness implied. This is one of the big elements of what I search for when I practice.
0: And not just when he practices, but when he plays in concert as well. Pianist Carol Gerstein.

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1: 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I'm Tanya Cole. Thanks for listening this morning. The second half of Performance Today starts in mere minutes.
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3: I tend to think that the concert hall itself is the instrument that I'm conducting. And we as musicians in the orchestra are just contributors to this incredible instrument. And for me, getting to learn and to experiment with the acoustics of music hall in Cincinnati is both a challenge, but a really beautiful instrument that I have to now learn its capricious qualities in order to be able to produce the best performances.
0: From APM American Public Media, this is Performance Today. I'm Valerie Kaler. Christian Macellaro leads a concert in Cincinnati. Music by Wynton Marsalis, coming up this hour.
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1: the Sangre de Cristo Chorale, presenting the New Mexico premiere of Our Transcendental Passion by Paul Rudoy, Saturday, October 10th and Sunday, October 11th at 4 p.m. Written in the structure of 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the shape note, shaker, and Southern harmony traditions. 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Both performances begin at 4 p.m. at the First Presbyterian Church in Santa Fe. 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
0: 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From APM American Public Media, this is Performance Today, taking you to concerts around the world. I'm Valerie Kaler. Conductor Christian Macellaro is a close friend of composer Wynton Marsalis. One of the many pieces they worked on together is the Blues Symphony, a 2009 composition. Macellaro says it includes a sound of trains, a texture Marsalis often likes to work with, but it becomes more than just sound.
3: It becomes a philosophy of both the fact that we are in motion, we are going somewhere, but it's also at times divisive, you know, because culturally speaking and socially speaking, there are always two sides of the tracks. And Wynton uses this train motive to represent all these ideas.
0: Let's hear the fourth movement from the Blues Symphony by Wynton Marsalis. You might notice those train sounds beginning in about 2 minutes. Conductor Christian Macellaro with the Cincinnati Symphony Orchestra in concert in Cincinnati.

0: Southwestern Shakedown, the fourth movement of the Blues Symphony by Wynton Marsalis. Christian Macellaro led the Cincinnati Symphony Orchestra in concert in Cincinnati. Christian Macellaro has a philosophy he calls the possibility of better. This came to him when he was rehearsing an orchestra one day, and it seemed to be going well. Macellaro wanted to end this rehearsal 30 minutes early.
1: And the concertmaster of the orchestra stood up and came to me and quietly said, "Is there really nothing that we need to do again?" And I said, "No, I think it's going very well." And then he looked at me in a very beautiful way and he said, "Surely there must be one note we can play better." And it was such an incredible life lesson for me, because then I turned this into this philosophy that now I carry with me, which is this possibility of better. And I feel like this is in some ways the most important job that a conductor has. There is always the possibility of better, but you have to really be very wise about using that in a way that it's positive for the ensemble.
0: Christian Macellaro, using the possibility of better. Music director of the Cincinnati Symphony Orchestra. In a moment, Defia flops with the harpsichord. 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

0: And I share this, well, because it's good information to have. 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I will also have other tickets to give away next week. So get ready. 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
1: In the 1920s, Wanda Landowska was a fierce advocate for the harpsichord, a keyboard instrument popular until the piano was invented in the 1700s. Landowska brought it back into fashion, and she encouraged composers of the day to write for it. Manuel de Falla wrote a harpsichord concerto for her, and she gave the premiere in 1926 with de Falla conducting, and it went terribly. The music had been rushed to the publisher. There were lots of errors in the parts. Landowska hadn't had enough time to rehearse. It was so embarrassing, she refused to play the concerto again. And is there a bit of irony here? When the piece is played these days, a piano is generally used instead of a harpsichord. Let's hear it from a concert in La Jolla, California, with Thomas Addis at the piano alongside half a dozen musical friends. The Concerto for Piano, Flute, Oboe, Clarinet, Violin, and Cello by Manuel de Falla.

0: Most concertos are for a solo instrument and a full orchestra. The one we just heard was written for a total of 6 players. The Concerto for Piano, Flute, Oboe, Clarinet, Violin, and Cello by Manuel de Falla. We heard it from a concert at La Jolla Summerfest, the summertime series of the La Jolla Music Society. Thomas Addis played piano, Emmy Ferguson played the flute, Nicholas Daniel was the oboist, Tommaso Lankvich was the clarinetist, Subin Lee played violin, and Leland Coe was the cellist. If you thought you recognized the name of that pianist, yep, it's the same Thomas Addis who's well known as a composer. The cellist might be a familiar name as well. Leland Coe was a PT Young Artist back in 2023. He has since completed his artist diploma at the New England Conservatory in Boston. He recently gave his solo debut at Carnegie Hall in New York and placed 3rd in the 2026 Queen Elizabeth competition, one of the most prestigious international competitions for young string players. Leland Coe is currently the cellist of Trio Rye and the Oak Trio, as well as the newly minted Phaedros Quartet, and he plays chamber music around the world. It's always so great to see our former young artists in action. Cellist Leland Coe. In a moment, the part where no one gets pneumonia, and there was much rejoicing. 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
2: 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Thanks for tuning in for Performance Today with Valerie Kaler. I'm Tanya Cole, and I would like to share something else that is happening here. It's part of the New Mexico Shakespeare Festival, and actually, it starts tomorrow with Macbeth. Yeah, performances at, let's see, 7:30 on Fridays, and then on Sundays at 2 p.m., but it goes Thursday, Friday, Saturdays, and Sundays. And it takes place at Keshet Center for the Arts here in Albuquerque. You can find tickets and information at nmshakes.org. So there are other things to do when you're not getting up really early and going to check out the balloons. That's one of them for the Shakespeare Festival.

0: 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And now we will join Valerie Kaler once again for the last part of Performance Today this morning.
1: In December of 1884, there was a big outdoor ceremony in Bergen, Norway, with a new choral piece by the local composer, Edvard Grieg. Grieg thought holding the ceremony outdoors was a terrible idea because that meant his choral piece would be sung outdoors in December. And this is Norway we're talking about. Here's what Grieg wrote about how he imagined it might go. I can see it now. Snow, hail, storm, thunder, a large chorus with rain pouring into their open mouths. Oh, well, that's one way to die for one's country. It turned out not so bad. Everybody got through it without catching pneumonia. And Edvard Grieg was so inspired, he also wrote 5 short celebratory pieces. That suite has become one of his best-known and best-loved works, the Holberg Suite by Edvard Grieg. The East Coast Chamber Orchestra gave this concert in Skaneateles, New York.

0: The Holberg Suite by Edvard Grieg, music he wrote for his hometown of Bergen, Norway in 1884. The East Coast Chamber Orchestra gave that concert during the annual Skinny Atlas Festival in Skinny Atlas, New York. The East Coast Chamber Orchestra, founded in 2001 by a group of brand new conservatory grads. The idea was to build on what they called the pure joy and camaraderie of classical music making. 25 years later, they're still going strong. The East Coast Chamber Orchestra. 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I'm Valerie Kaler. 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
2: 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I'm Tanya Cole, but stay right here for Amy O'Brien and her midday show.

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1: 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Led by music director Guillermo Figueroa and choral director Carmen Flores Mansi, Schubert and the Bells features music of Gothic origins, beginning with the mysterious and dramatic Schubert's Unfinished Symphony No. 8. Next is Saint-Saëns' Dance Macabre, a high-energy tone poem.

0: finally, Rachmaninoff's The Bells, a choral piece that encapsulates life's most memorable moments through music, featuring vocalists Diana Newman, Ricardo Garcia, and Alexei Bogdanov. The Santa Fe Symphony Orchestra and Chorus's October concert, Schubert and the Bells. Sunday, October 18th, 4 p.m. at the Lenzic. 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Many thanks to this concert's Reach for the Stars sponsors, Ann Detterer and William Seal.
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3: 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I'm Amy O'Brien, and I've got your soundtrack for the next 4 hours. 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

95.5 KHFM Santa Fe, Albuquerque. Your home for classical music in New Mexico. It's Amy O'Brien with you. And we just heard from Jules Massenet, Cinderella Suite, performed by Kenneth Jean and the Hong Kong Philharmonic. And now, as we kick off our Thursday, we're going to turn to one of the most poetic voices of the 20th century and celebrate the birthday of Toru Takemitsu, born on this date in 1930 in Tokyo. So if he were with us today, he would be celebrating his 96th birthday. Takemitsu was largely self-taught, became one of Japan's most internationally admired composers, and even created a unique musical language. Now, he didn't fall in love with music through formal lessons. It was while recovering from illness after World War II that he spent countless hours listening to Western music on American military radio broadcasts. And that kind of accidental education helped launch one of the most distinctive careers of the modern era. We're going to enjoy And Then I Knew 'Twas Wind. It's a piece inspired by a line from an Emily Dickinson poem, performed now by Yolanda Condonassis on harp with Bridget Mikkel Richel and Oberlin 21. This is And Then I Knew 'Twas Wind from Toru Takemitsu on 95.5 KHFM.

0: 95.5 KHFM, Santa Fe, Albuquerque. Sammy O'Brien, that was Yolanda Condonassis on harp with Bridget Mikel Richel and Overland 21 performing. And then I knew 'twas wind from Toru Takemitsu here on 95.5 KHFM. Thanks for being tuned in, spending some time with us here. The Vocal Artistry Art Song Festival 2026, Canciones Españolas, comes to the National Hispanic Cultural Center October 23rd through the 25th, featuring master classes, guest artist recitals, and over $10,000 in scholarship awards. Student solo performances begin on the morning of Friday, October 23rd. All events are non-ticketed, so they're open to the public, which is great. And you can get more information at vocalartistryartsong.com. Stay with me. I have more music on the way, including Franz Josef Haydn next.
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95.5 KHFM, Santa Fe, Albuquerque. That was Roger Norrington and the London Classical Players performing the Allegretto from Symphony No. 100 in G Major, the Military Symphony, composed by Franz Joseph Haydn. We're going to continue now with a composer whose life reads like an adventure story. Born in Germany, trained in Italy, became a British citizen, reinvented himself several times over. And when one of his operas wasn't drawing crowds, he pivoted to writing English oratorios and created a whole new musical craze. I'm talking about George Frideric Handel. Today's music, the Violin Sonata in E Major, Opus 1, number 15, which reveals a gift for melody and, well, a more intimate scale than maybe his masterpieces. So he definitely understood the violin's ability to sing, and throughout this piece, you'll hear him balancing that expression with also a little bit of virtuosity. It's performed here by Itzhak Perlman and David Garvey on piano from Handel, Violin Sonata in E Major, Opus 1, number 15 on 95.5 KHFM.

0: That was Itzhak Perlman with David Garvey on piano, performing the violin sonata in E major, Opus 1, number 15, composed by Georg Friedrich Handel. Thanks for being tuned in and spending your day with me. It's Amy O'Brien, as I am each weekday here from 11 until 3. I get to come in just after performance today, which happens from 9 to 11 each morning. So you can wake up with Tanya Cole from 6 to 9 and then enjoy American Public Media's performance today. It's the most popular classical music radio program. It's a winner of the 2014 Gabriel Award for Artistic Achievement, and it's broadcast all around the country, including right here, weekdays starting at 9 a.m. So tune in and enjoy that, and then stick around and hang out with me and spend some time here. I've got more music on the way. We're going to take another shorty and then be back with Claude Debussy. That is next.
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1: Quintessence, a community of singers. I'm Matthew Greer, Artistic Director of Quintessence, announcing the first concert of our 2026-27 season and a celebration of Quintessence's 40th birthday. The singers of Quintessence will present Just a Number with music about the passage of time and the joys and frustrations of living, loving, and aging. Repertoire includes music of Jonathan Dove, Johannes Brahms, Elaine Hagenberg, Dale Trumbore, Taylor Scott Davis, and more. The concert is Sunday, October 11th, 3 p.m. at St. John's United Methodist Church, 2626 Arizona Street Northeast in Albuquerque, and will also be available by live stream. 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Quintessence celebrates our entry into middle age with Just a Number.

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95.5 KHFM, Santa Fe, Albuquerque, Jeffrey Simon and the Philharmonia Orchestra performing Clair de Lune from Claude Debussy from Suite Bergamasque. It's Amy O'Brien, excited because lunch is coming up. And well, I'm not here for the food, folks. I'm here for lunch at the Pops. So join me as we enjoy music from Stephen Schwartz, Max Steiner, The Beatles, Eric Coates, Joseph Strauss, Bernstein, Paul Simon, Hans Zimmer, and more. It's going to be a fantastic hour filled with wonderful music. So grab your lunch, shut your door, or head outside because we've still got good temperatures, and enjoy Lunch at the Pops coming up at noon right here on 95.5 KHFM.

95 KHFM, Santa Fe, Albuquerque. It's Amy O'Brien. That was Joyeux Paris, a polka by Emile Valteufel, often called the French Strauss, though his surname actually translates as, I love it, Forest Devil. Thanks for being tuned in. We are your home for classical music in New Mexico. 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
0: It is noon here at KHFM, and that means Lunch at the Pops. We're beginning today with one of the most beloved songs from modern Broadway, For Good, from Wicked. Music and lyrics by Stephen Schwartz. Now, when Wicked opened back in 2003, by the way, some critics were skeptical, but audiences, well, it turned into a phenomenon. They loved this untold story of the Witches of Oz, and it became one of the biggest

0: hits in theater history, of course, movies now as well. He drew inspiration from a novel by Gregory Maguire that imagined what might have happened before Dorothy arrived in Oz and created songs exploring friendship, identity, and all the ways people influence one another's lives. Let's enjoy the original Broadway cast recording of For Good from Wicked, composed by Stephen Schwartz, as we kick off Lunch of the Pops on 95.5 KHFM.
1: 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Just look at me.

It's Lunch at the Pops on 95.5 KHFM, Santa Fe, Albuquerque. That was the original Broadway cast performing For Good from Wicked, composed by Stephen Schwartz. That debuted back in 2003 on Broadway. Lunch at the Pops continues now with one of the most unforgettable love themes in Hollywood history. Max Steiner, often called the father of film music, and for good reason. He helped to establish many of the techniques that movie composers, still use today. Memorable themes for classics like King Kong, Gone with the Wind, Casablanca. Sometimes he composed so quickly that he was scoring one film and preparing music for the next. So at the height of his career, Hollywood studios treated him like a musical emergency service. So the now Voyager theme comes from a 1942 movie starring Bette Davis and Paul Henreid. The movie tells the story of an emotionally constrained woman who discovers confidence, independence, and love. Let's enjoy Itzhak Perlman on violin, John Williams conducting the Boston Pops, the now Voyager theme composed by Max Steiner on 95.5 KHFM.

95.5 KHFM. This is Lunch at the Pops. That was the Now Voyager theme, which was composed by Max Steiner and performed there by the Boston Pops, conducted by John Williams, with Itzhak Perlman on violin. Next up, Nowhere Man, one of the first Beatles songs to step away from romance and explore an introspective theme. John Lennon actually said later that the song was inspired by a period of frustration when he felt stuck creatively, only to have the lyrics just come to him all at once. So when this album was released, Rubber Soul, in 1965, a lot of people were surprised that Nowhere Man didn't mention love at all. And yet today it's one of the songs that signals their growing ambitions. One of my favorites too. Today's performer is John Bayliss, who's known for his ability to blend and bridge classical, pop, and jazz. And this is his take on this piece in the style of Johann Sebastian Bach on Lunch at the Pops. Enjoy.

0: KHFM 95.5, your home for classical music in New Mexico. And this is Lunch at the Pops. That was John Baylis performing in the style of Johann Sebastian Bach, his version of Nowhere Man from the Beatles. Thanks for being tuned in and spending this time with me here today. October, by the way, means Cartober. So if you have an unused car, boat, trailer, some other vehicle that's just, well, it's October, haunting your driveway, donate it to KHFM. 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

This is Lunch of the Pops on 95.5 KHFM. That was Andrew Penny and the Slovak Radio Symphony Orchestra performing the Footlights Waltz by Eric Coates. Excitement of theater world, elegance and sparkle kind of made him a musical storyteller. Next up, we're going to enjoy the music of Josef Strauss, younger brother of Johann Strauss Jr. Josef never intended to become a composer. He trained as an engineer, designed street cleaning machines and other inventions, and then was pulled in. He tried to come out, but they brought him back in to the family music business. Today's selection is Transaktionen, which often is translated as business deals or transactions, right? So it reflects Vienna's commercial energy of the 19th century. Performed here by the Vienna Philharmonic, this is Lunch at the Pops.

This is Lunch at the Pops, and you're listening to 95.5 KHFM, Santa Fe, Albuquerque, the Vienna Philharmonic performing for you, Transaktionen from Josef Strauss. Next up, music from one of Broadway's most energetic and optimistic shows, On the Town by Leonard Bernstein, grew out of a ballet called Fancy Free. Again, it's a pretty simple story. Three sailors on leave in New York City. It was such a hit with the ballet that the collaborators decided to put it into a full Broadway musical. Bernstein was only in his mid-20s, but he was already showing what was going to make him famous. Let's enjoy the three dance episodes from On the Town, performed here by Leonard Bernstein, conducting the New York Philharmonic on 95.5 KHFM.

0: Leonard Bernstein conducting the New York Philharmonic on Lunch at the Pops. Three dance episodes from On the Town, composed by Leonard Bernstein. It's Amy O'Brien with you. It's already Thursday. You might be thinking about the weekend. And each and every Saturday from 7 to 9 p.m., you can tune in for the WFMT Orchestra Series. And this fall, it will be the L.A. Philharmonic. So coming up this weekend, Gustavo Dudamel and the L.A. Master Chorale with Grant Gershon as the Artistic Director and Jenny Wong, the Associate Artistic Director. You'll hear Ellen Reed and Earth Between Oceans. It's a world premiere at an L.A. Phil commission. You'll also hear from Richard Strauss, an Alpine Symphony, Opus 64. So tune in and enjoy that this Saturday starting at 7 p.m. right here on 95.5 KHFM. Lunch at the Pops will continue very shortly with the music of Paul Simon. Stay with me.
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That was Milosh on guitar, along with 12 Ensemble.

Lunch of the Pops on KHFM. That was two cellos performing the Mombasa from Inception, composed by Hans Zimmer. Thanks for being tuned in. I'm so happy you're spending some time with me today. I want to remind you that we love to interact with our listeners about our music and our community. So if you've got something to share with us, our app makes it easy. 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
2: It is noon here at KHFM, and that means Lunch at the Pops. We're beginning today with one of the most beloved songs from modern Broadway, For Good, from Wicked. Music and lyrics by Stephen Schwartz. Now, when Wicked opened back in 2003, by the way, some critics were skeptical, but audiences, well, it turned into a phenomenon. They loved this untold story of the Witches of Oz, and it became one of the biggest hits in theater history, of course, movies now as well. He drew inspiration from a novel by Gregory Wire that imagined what might have happened before Dorothy arrived in Oz and created songs about friendship, identity, and all the ways people influence one another's lives. Let's enjoy the original Broadway cast recording of For Good from Wicked, composed by Stephen Schwartz. We kick off Lunch of Pops on 95.5 AHFM.

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2: It is 1 o'clock here at 95.5 KHFM. Amy O'Brien with you. And it's time for your big one at one. Today's featured work is the Concert Fantasy in G major, Opus 56 by Pyotr Ilyich Tchaikovsky. Wonderfully quirky story about him. He was an avid walker, carried a notebook on his rambles through the countryside. Now, friends worried about him because he reportedly believed his head might fall off if he didn't hold his chin while conducting. Can you imagine? Fortunately, neither his conducting nor his composing suffered. This was written in 1884. It's one of his most dazzling works for piano and orchestra, though possibly overshadowed by Tchaikovsky's famous piano concerto. It does contain some of his most imaginative writing. He was especially fond of this work and believed that it offered pianists opportunities for both poetry.
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95.5 KHFM, Santa Fe, Albuquerque. That was your big one at one. The London Symphony Orchestra, under the baton of Sergio Commissiona, with Jerome Lowenthal on piano, Concert Fantasy in G major, composed by Tchaikovsky. It's Amy O'Brien. Thanks for being tuned in and spending some time with me here. We're going to continue with the music of Dietrich Buxtehude, who was one of the towering figures of the German Baroque. His fame was so great that Johann Sebastian Bach walked more than 250 miles, walked that distance to hear him play the organ. Bach was granted a few weeks away from his job for that trip, but ended up staying several months. His employers were not amused. Today's music is Sonata Number 3. You'll hear John Holloway on violin, Yachter Linden on viola da gamba, and Lars Ulrich Mortensen on harpsichord. Here is Sonata Number 3 by Dietrich Buxtehude on 95.5 KHFM.

0: 95.5 KHFM. That was Sonata number 3, composed by Dietrich Buxtehude and performed by John Holloway on violin, Lars Ulrich Mortensen on harpsichord, and Jaapter Linden on the viola da gamba. It is Amy O'Brien. 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
1: 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Next is Saint-Saëns' Danse Macabre, a high-energy tone poem. And finally, Rachmaninoff's The Bells, a choral piece that encapsulates life's most memorable moments through music, featuring vocalists Diana Newman, Ricardo Garcia, and Alexei Bogdanov. The Santa Fe Symphony Orchestra and Chorus's October concert, Schubert and the Bells, Sunday, October 18th, 4 p.m. at the Lenzing. 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

95.5 KHFM, Santa Fe, Albuquerque, the Baron Ryan Trio, with Baron Ryan on piano, Christopher Whiteley on violin, and Sterling Elliott on cello. Unto Thee, I Have Cried, from There Arises Light, composed by Baron Ryan. Thanks for being tuned in. Coming up at 2 o'clock, your oasis. 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I'll also have music next hour from Jules Massenet. We'll hear from John Newton, Wolfgang Amadeus Mozart, and more. 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

95.5 KHFM, Santa Fe, Albuquerque. That was the Colorado Symphony Orchestra, conducted by Marin Alsup, performing from Joan Tower, fanfare number 2 for the Uncommon Woman. It was dedicated to Joan Brachetti, the former GM of the St. Louis Symphony, and commissioned by Absolute Vodka. Yeah, so the fanfares are a tribute to women who take risks and are adventurous. I do love that. Thanks for being tuned in. Let's continue. More music right here on 95.5 KHFM.

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0: Sasha Cooke, and guitarist Jason Vio. The New York Times hails Vio's playing as virtuosic, flamboyant, dashing, and sometimes ineffably lyrical, while noting Ms. Cooke as a luminous standout. Sunday, October 11th, 3 p.m. at Sims Center for the Performing Arts. The season continues with the Schumann Quartet, Dover Quartet, Jerusalem Quartet, Ying Quartet, violinist Benjamin Beilman with pianist Stephen Osborne, and a finale concert by the American String Quartet. 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This message from the tax-exempt Chamber Music Albuquerque.
1: It's 2 o'clock here on 95.5 KHFM. That means it's time for your Oasis. 15 minutes of uninterrupted relaxation so we can recharge, refocus, and ease into the final stretch of the day. Today, we're going to travel back more than 8 centuries for music from Philippe Le Chancelier, one of the most intriguing figures of the Middle Ages. That's Philip the Chancellor. So he wasn't primarily a composer. He was a theologian, a poet, and the chancellor of Notre Dame Cathedral in Paris, one of the most influential academic and religious positions in medieval Europe. Now, today's work, Veritas Equitas, reflects the medieval fashion with grand ideals. Of course, the title translates roughly as truth, justice, and it invites us into a world with scholarship, faith, and art intertwined. The performers are Sequentia, a renowned ensemble founded by Benjamin Bagby and Barbara Thornton. So let's all take a breath, slow the pace of the afternoon, and settle in for your Oasis with Veritas Equitas by Philippe Le Chancelier and performed by Sequentia on 95.5 KHFM.

0: Your home for classical music in New Mexico, 95.5 KHFM. That was Your Oasis. And the piece was Veritas Equitas, Truth, Justice, performed by Sequentia and composed by Philippe Le Chancelier, or Philip the Chancellor, here on 95.5 KHFM. It is Amy O'Brien with you. Of course, coming up at 4 o'clock, excuse me, at 3 o'clock, Alexis will be in. But at 4 o'clock, and the second piece of the 4 o'clock hour is her signature work. And well, it is October, folks. So that means it's signature scaries. It's a work with a creepy theme or a story to tell. Tune in and hear the day's selected signature scary, the second piece of the 4 o'clock hour with Alexis Corbin, and get ready to get creeped out. 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
1: Passion, sacrifice, and some of opera's most unforgettable music, Verdi's La Traviata brings the tragic love story of Violetta and Alfredo to life. Hear the NCPA Orchestra and Chorus led by Yu Long with a cast of acclaimed singers. I'm Lisa Flynn. 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
3: Quintessence, a community of singers. I'm Matthew Greer, Artistic Director of Quintessence, announcing the first concert of our 2026-27 season and a celebration of Quintessence's 40th birthday. The singers of Quintessence will present Just a Number with music about the passage of time and the joys and frustrations of living, loving, and aging. Repertoire includes music of Jonathan Dove, Johannes Brahms, Elaine Hagenberg, Dale Trumbore, Taylor Scott Davis, and more. The concert is Sunday, October 11th, 3 p.m. at St. John's United Methodist Church, 2626 Arizona Street Northeast in Albuquerque, and will also be available by live stream. 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Quintessence celebrates our entry into middle age with Just a Number.

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95.5 KHFM, Santa Fe, Albuquerque, the Scottish Chamber Orchestra, conducted by Charles Mackeras, performing the Marriage of Figaro Overture from Wolfgang Amadeus Mozart. Next up, music by Jules Massenet, one of France's great masters of the melody, won the prestigious Prix de Rome as a young composer, and then became a celebrated teacher at the Paris Conservatory. This piece, his suite number one, reveals a gift for tunes and color, and he's best known for some operas, but this showcases that same type of instinct for atmosphere. Let's enjoy Suite Number 1 by Jules Massenet, performed here by Jean-Yves Ossons and the New Zealand Symphony Orchestra on 95.5 KHFM.

0: 95.5 KHFM. That was Jean-Yves Assens with the New Zealand Symphony Orchestra performing Suite Number 1 from Jules Massenet. It is Amy O'Brien with you. And, well, it is Hispanic Heritage Month still. And we are recognizing and honoring the contributions, traditions, and culture of Hispanic and Latino communities. So every Friday at 4, we're featuring works from our library to celebrate. 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
4: 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Next is Saint-Saëns' Danse Macabre, a high-energy tone poem. 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The Santa Fe Symphony Orchestra and Chorus's October concert, Schubert and the Bells, Sunday, October 18th, 4 p.m. at the Lenzing. 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
6: Hi, I'm violinist Rachel Barton.

Your home for classical music in New Mexico, 95.5 KHFM, Santa Fe, Albuquerque. Amazing Grace, composed by John Newton, performed there by Don Avery, voice and cello, Amadou Kouyaté on the African kora, Stephen Alvarez on percussion, and then Larry Mitchell on guitar and percussion. Thanks for being tuned in. This fall, you can savor New Mexico as Savor New Mexico celebrates St. Clair Wines and their Mimbres Red collection. 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It's Amy O'Brien getting ready to head out the door. Again, Alexis Corbin is coming up at 3 o'clock to whisk you into the afternoon and the ride home. And I'm going to let you know that you matter to me and to lots of other people. You're important and you're here for a reason. So be kind and ask for help if you need it. And remember that everybody is fighting battles that you might not see. So give some grace and choose hope and just lead with love. Love yourself, love each other. And this one's for Sean.

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I'm Alexis Corbin, thanking Amy O'Brien once again for a great midday of music. Thanks so much, Amy. She'll be back with you tomorrow at 11. I have music of Fernando Sor on the way and Pietro Locatelli and Alberto Ginastera. But we'll start the show with the Peregrination After Fortune Overture of Franz von Suppé. And if you're just

A Peregrination After Fortune Overture. Neville Mariner leading the Academy of St. Martin in the Fields in the music of Franz von Suppe. That happens to be a concert overture, meaning it's not an overture to a larger theatrical work. It's just an overture for the concert hall. The Peregrination After Fortune. A peregrination, as you may know, means a long meandering journey or period of travel, especially when done on foot or to a foreign country. We will have maybe a meandering journey through timelines of classical music together as I am here with you through 7 o'clock or until 7 o'clock. I am Alexis Corbin, your afternoon host, and I have music on the way of Locatelli and Ginastera and right now Fernando Sor. This is L'Encouragement, the Romero Quartet performing, the quartet of the family of guitarists Pepe, Celine, Celedonio, and Celino Romero on 95.5 KHFM.

0: That was the music of Fernando Sor, his Opus 34, L'Encouragement. It was performed by Los Romeros, the family of guitarists known as the Royal Family of the Guitar, a quartet founded in 1960 by Celedonio Romero, who grew up in Spain and then emigrated with his family to the United States. Which reminds me, this is Hispanic Heritage Month, and we are proud at KHFM to have many artists of Hispanic heritage represented in our playlists that you hear all the time. However, during Hispanic Heritage Month, we're going to shine a special light on some artists each Friday at 4 p.m. So tomorrow, 4 p.m., be here with me as we celebrate Maria Dueñas. And the music continues coming up next with Pietro Locatelli. Stay tuned.
1: 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I'm Kathleen Rich, and once a month on KHFM, I invite you to slow down and enjoy that connection on the Choral Hour. 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
3: the Sangre de Cristo Chorale, presenting the New Mexico premiere of Our Transcendental Passion by Paul Rudoy, Saturday, October 10th and Sunday, October 11th at 4 p.m. Written in the structure of an 18th century German passion, this piece features texts by transcendentalist writers of the 19th century, including Elizabeth Peabody, Henry David Thoreau, and over 30 others set to music based on the shape note, shaker, and Southern harmony traditions. Led by music director George Case, the Sangre de Cristo Chorale is in its 49th season of making music in New Mexico, Saturday, October 10th and Sunday, October 11th. Both performances begin at 4 p.m. at the First Presbyterian Church in Santa Fe. 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

The Concerto Grosso in B-flat major of Pietro Locatelli was performed by the Raglan Baroque Players. And I'm Alexis Corbin, and here's an easy way to stay on top of what's going on here at KHFM. 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While you do that, Impresiones de la Puna. It's music of Alberto Ginastera. Eugenia Zuckerman is the flutist here with the Shanghai Quartet.

0: That was flutist Eugenia Zuckerman with the Shanghai Quartet performing Alberto Ginastera's Impresiones de la Puna, music inspired by the high-altitude plateau region of the Andes Mountains, which actually spans parts of Argentina, Bolivia, Chile, and Peru. It's known for a rugged landscape, a cold climate, and its indigenous culture. Impresiones de la Puna on listener-supported 95.5 KHFM. This fall, we're partnering with Savor New Mexico, and Savor is celebrating St. Clair Wines and their Mimbrus Red collection. With that collection, they're using a portion of proceeds to support the storehouse in its work to provide food to New Mexicans in need. And as part of Savor New Mexico, St. Clair is offering a 2027 concert experience for two. Details and entries are available through participating St. Clair Wines locations. There's a QR code where you can get all the information. Coming up, Jules Massenet's Evocation from the Suite from Esclarmonde. After this.
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The suite from Esclarmonde of Jules Massenet. We just heard the Evocation Movement. Kenneth Jean leading the Hong Kong Philharmonic. And I'm Alexis Corbin, your afternoon host, here with you until 7 o'clock when David Sinkis takes over for the rest of the evening. Well, unless your evening extends past midnight, in that case, then you'll be hanging out with Peter Van de Graaff. He's in the overnight hours with Through the Night until the birds sing you back into the morning at 6 a.m. with Tanya Cole. 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

0: the Pavane de la Starpe Bassa Dance of Claude Gervais. 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
2: the Galisteo Studio Tour. It's October again, and the Galisteo Studio Tour is happening for the 38th year. 26 artists will throw open their doors to show you where they create and how. You can see paintings and pottery, jewelry and textiles, folk art and photography. Why do they do it? They believe conversations contribute to their work. They want to know how their stories translate across canvas, loom, and kiln. Judy Tawalitz Diwa puts it this way: the insights people have about my work help me see. The Galisteo Studio Tour is October 10th and 11th, 10 a.m. to 5 p.m. There will be food, maps, and artist videos at the Community Center. Gina Naya Moya says, part of my joy is sharing my work. This year's conversation could become next year's art. There's more information at galisteostudiotour.org.
3: If you've been told you have high LDL cholesterol in your blood, the first place to begin to try to improve it is with diet and exercise. That's according to new guidelines from the American College of Cardiology, and such interventions should begin much earlier than you might imagine. Roger Blumenthal, a cardiologist at Johns Hopkins and head of the committee that wrote the new guidelines, explains.
4: It's important to start behavioral counseling in youth. If indeed a young person, especially after the age of 30, has persistently really high LDLs of greater than 160, or a strong family history of heart disease, or a high estimated long-term risk, that they should certainly consider starting on a medicine sooner rather than later. And it's just like the blood pressure guidelines, which said that if you're above 130 over 80, after 6 months of lifestyle improvements, if you can't get below that, you should seriously consider going on a medicine.
3: Blumenthal says statins are first-line treatment. At Johns Hopkins, I'm Elizabeth Tracy.
0: Good afternoon. I'm Alexis Corbin in the KHFM studios in Albuquerque. And in just 1 hour, I'll have the opportunity to speak to one of the directors who will be having a feature film in competition at the Santa Fe International Film Festival this year. It's coming up starting next Wednesday and running through the weekend. Actually, through the 19th of the month. So for more information, santafe.film, but stick around because I'll be speaking with Catherine Hardwick coming up in the 5 o'clock hour. Right now, it's time for Maria Szymanowska's Nocturne in B-flat, performed by pianist Natasha Stoyanovska.

Pianist Natasha Stoyanovska, a local artist who was just featured last month on KHFM's own 10 at 10 live concert broadcast series. Natasha was performing the Nocturne in B-flat of Maria Szymanowska on 95.5 KHFM. And speaking of the 10 at 10, we are already planning for next year's 10 at 10 and accepting artist submissions right now. If you're a professional musician with a story to tell, we want to hear from you. Or if you have a favorite professional musician in New Mexico, tell them about it, because we're accepting applications for the 2027 season of the 10 at 10.

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2: Mostly clear, quiet, and cool tonight. Our overnight low drops to 55 in Albuquerque, 47 in Santa Fe. Tomorrow, we wrap up the work week with another sunny and pleasant day, but rain is on the way. 78 Albuquerque, 72 Santa Fe, with a chance for sprinkles. Friday night stays comfortable if you're stepping out. Mostly clear, not too cold. 56 Albuquerque, 48 Santa Fe. I'm KOAT 7 meteorologist Olga Breeze with your KOAT Action 7 News forecast for Classical 95.5 KHFM.
0: It's time for our signature scary all month long. Our second piece of the 4 o'clock hour is not just a signature work, but a spooky signature work. From medieval times and maybe even earlier, there's been an association between the violin and the devil. The violin is the devil's instrument of choice, and he can use it to charm and trick listeners, enticing them to sin. Far before Charlie Daniels and the devil went down to Georgia, our next composer added his own story to the collection of legends that connect the devil and the violin. Today's composer is Giuseppe Tartini. He was born in 1692, so old stories of violin-playing devils indeed. Tartini's best-known work is one that he claimed was inspired by a performance by the devil himself. Tartini would tell his friends that one night in 1713, he had a dream in which he made a pact with the devil. And in that dream, he gave the devil his violin, and the devil played music was almost more beautiful than Tartini could bear. He said it made everything he'd ever written seem so inferior that he would have abandoned music forever if it weren't the best way he knew how to make a living. Nevertheless, Tartini would claim that immediately when he woke up, he quickly tried to write down as much of that gorgeous music as he could in an effort to capture the devil's music from his dream. The result is a piece that Tartini called The Devil's Trill. And by the way, he felt it was his very best work, even if it wasn't his own. We have the music of Giuseppe Tartini for today's signature scary. This is The Devil's Trill. Angèle Dubois and La Pietà performing.

0: Angèle Dubeau and La Pietà performing our signature scary of the day. That was Giuseppe Tartini's Devil's Trill, music that Tartini swore came to him from the devil himself. All month long, our signature work, the second piece of the 4 o'clock hour, will be Halloween themed as we celebrate the spooky season. And by the way, if you want to know more about what's going on air at KHFM, one way to keep in touch with us is to connect with us on social media. We are on Instagram and on Facebook, and you can look us up under Classical 95.5 KHFM. Coming up, it's music of Cécile Chaminade, so stay tuned.
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0: we're living in now, and a massive orchestral work that looks at the natural world in all its beauty and danger. I'm Brian Lawrence, and join me for the LA Phil in Concert.
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The Capriccio of Cécile Chaminade. Now, Chaminade most often wrote works for solo piano. That was transcribed, though, there by Teresa Delaplaine. And Delaplaine was performing oboe. And Miroslava Panayotova was the pianist for the Capriccio of Cécile Chaminade. The Vocal Artistry Art Song Festival of 2026, Canciones Españolas, comes to the National Hispanic Cultural Center October 23rd through the 25th. And on Saturday the 24th, soprano Carolina Botero from the Peabody Institute performs with tenor Andre Garcia Nutman and pianist Maria Bengoa Roldan. All events are non-ticketed and open to the public. 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And now the Ensemble Accademia Farnese performing Giovanni Paisiello's Quartet No. 2 in D major.

0: The quartet number 2 in D major of Giovanni Paisiello was performed by Accademia Farnese. And you heard it on your home for classical music in New Mexico since 1954. 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Stay tuned because coming up, we will share the music of Mark Anthony Turnage. But first, we check the weather.
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2: Mostly clear, quiet, and cool tonight. Our overnight low drops to 55 in Albuquerque, 47 in Santa Fe. Tomorrow, we wrap up the work week with another sunny and pleasant day, but rain is on the way. 78 Albuquerque, 72 Santa Fe, with a chance for sprinkles. Friday night stays comfortable if you're stepping out. Mostly clear, not too cold. 56 Albuquerque, 48 Santa Fe. I'm KOAT 7 meteorologist Olga Breeze with your KOAT Action 7 News forecast for Classical 95.5 KHFM.
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4: Quintessence, a community of singers. I'm Matthew Greer, Artistic Director of Quintessence, announcing the first concert of our 2026-27 season and a celebration of Quintessence's 40th birthday. The singers of Quintessence will present Just a Number with music about the passage of time and the joys and frustrations of living, loving, and aging. Repertoire includes music of Jonathan Dove, Johannes Brahms, Elaine Hagenberg, Dale Trumbore, Taylor Scott Davis, and more. The concert is Sunday, October 11th, 3 p.m. at St. John's United Methodist Church, 2626 Arizona Street Northeast in Albuquerque, and will also be available by live stream. 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Quintessence celebrates our entry into middle age with Just a Number.

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You've been listening to a musical depiction of an orchestral asteroid meant to sound like or embody the destructive potential of an asteroid collision. 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It was a composition of the British composer Mark Anthony Turnage. 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Coming up in the 5 o'clock hour, we start with Showtime, music from Carter Burwell. 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
3: 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So it's time now for showtime. And being that it's October and we are just reveling in the season of Halloween, in anticipation, we have something that fits the spooky season once again for today's Showtime selection, and it's music by Carter Burwell. Now, he's an American film composer with 3 Academy Award nominations, 3 Golden Globe nominations, and 2 Primetime Emmy nominations, including one win, which was for the outstanding music composition for Mildred Pierce in 2011. But it was in 2008 that Carter Burwell wrote music for the Twilight film that would spawn a whole series of other films, an industry, it would become a sensation, Twilight would. And so for today's Showtime, we have music of Carter Burwell, the theme from Twilight, Bella's Lullaby. It's performed here, not from the original soundtrack, but by an ensemble called Music Sounds Unlimited. This is the music of Carter Burwell.

0: Carter Burwell's theme from Twilight, Bella's Lullaby from the 2008 film Twilight. That was performed by Movie Sounds Unlimited. And it was today's Showtime selection. And here's a crazy thing. Coming up after the weather, I'll be speaking with Catherine Hardwick, the director of Twilight, who will be in town next week for the Santa Fe International Film Festival. So stay tuned. The weather is up next.
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2: Mostly clear, quiet, and cool tonight. Our overnight low drops to 55 in Albuquerque, 47 in Santa Fe. Tomorrow, we wrap up the work week with another sunny and pleasant day, but rain is on the way. 78 Albuquerque, 72 Santa Fe, with a chance for sprinkles. Friday night stays comfortable if you're stepping out. Mostly clear, not too cold. 56 Albuquerque, 48 Santa Fe. I'm KOAT 7 meteorologist Olga Breeze with your KOAT Action 7 News forecast for Classical 95.5 KHFM.
0: In 2022, director Catherine Hardwick received the Visionary Award from the Santa Fe International Film Festival for a career notable for critically acclaimed films like 13 and the blockbuster Twilight. And she returns to the festival this year with a new film, and I'm thrilled to be able to talk to her about that film right now. Welcome.
3: Hi, how are you doing? It's great to be talking to you.
0: It's the same. I'm so excited to talk to you about this new film, Street Smart. I recently saw it referred to as a found family film. Does that sound like how you'd describe it? And please tell us all about it.
3: That is pretty accurate because it's about a group of kids that live, you know, in Venice. They're kind of in between housing situations, living in their car, tent, whatever they can do. But they have each other's backs. They care about each other. They all have their dreams. One wants to be a chef, a skateboarder, a musician, a sound recording engineer. So, but they're all helping each other as they struggle. They kind of fell between the cracks. Some of them were in foster care. They don't have a strong support system, but they've got each other.
0: And I understand you live in Venice. Is this story close to your own heart, then?
3: It is so close to my heart because I live right here. I've lived here for a long time. I love Venice. It's kind of a love letter to Venice because we have such a mix of people, all kinds of fun, creative surfers, you know, skateboarders and people with a lot of money and no money. So you've got a mix, a very vibrant mix of people. And during COVID, we had a big camp like, you know, four houses away from where I live. And so I got to meet, you know, some of the people that inspired this movie that they were living out there. And I saw they were so creative and they wrote really cool songs. And I kind of wanted to show that other side.
0: That's incredible. I was going to ask if these were stories that were pulled from real folks' lives. Are they pulled directly enough that if those folks saw the film, they would say, oh, that's me? Or is it a little more abstract?
3: I think it's a little bit more removed because we, you know, myself and Nick Sheff wrote the script, and Nick wrote a really cool book, a tough book called Tweet, and that and another book his father wrote was made into the movie Beautiful Boy, and Timothy Chalamet played Nick, my writing partner, and so Nick spent a lot of time on the streets while he was struggling with drug addiction. And he is the one that came up with the idea. I want to show how it's cool, like a, it's like an Oliver Twist vibe or, you know, Artful Dodger, that these kids all have their each other's backs and stuff. So he based a lot on his friends from back in the day. And I based some of mine on people that I know. But it's kind of, there's a few combo characters, yeah.
0: This is a film with some star power, folks like Virginia Madsen, Marcia Gay Harden, but also some faces we maybe haven't seen before. I was interested in the fact that the pro skateboarder Isaiah Hilt is part of this, and he's part of the Venice Beach scene. Had he acted previously?
3: Actually, he had never acted, and he's really a kind of like a breakout star. My friend read the script, and he said, well, I know somebody like this character of Drex. You should meet him. He's down at the skate park. So Ellery and I went down there. She filmed this encounter. We have it on tape where I go up to him and I'm like, dude, you know, we've got this script and this guy's kind of

0: like an alpha male. He knows everybody at the skate park, good skater, but he's from the foster care system and his family, you know, parents have a lot of issues. And he goes, this is me. This is my life. And I said, well, you've never acted, so you probably have to play like a tiny little part, or you could be a consultant. And then he said, wait a minute, I'm going to play Drex. And he came and auditioned, and he was so good, literally the first time. He's so much the character. And, you know, he's been through so much life experience that he's able to just make it his own. He's incredible.
1: 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It's in competition, showing on Sunday, October 18th. The information is all at santafe.film. Director Catherine Hardwick, thank you so much for talking with me about the film today.
0: Yeah, thank you for having me. Come check it out.
1: 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This is Afro Blue, performed here by Imani Vince.

0: 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I'm your afternoon host. And if there's something you'd like to share with me, you can always send an email to alexis@khfm.org. We are right in the middle of, well, we're right at the beginning, I guess, of the month of October. That's great. That means you have plenty of time to celebrate Cartober. 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
3: We return to the music with the final concerto for keyboard that Joseph Haydn would compose. It is his piano concerto or keyboard concerto, number 11. Now, Haydn was revered and well-respected for all of the contributions he made to classical music, to forms that, you know, we still hear today. He's the father of the string quartet, the father of the symphony as well. But by this point in Haydn's life, he was also drawing from some influences of younger composers, like Wolfgang Amadeus Mozart, who was 24 years younger, but scholars say that you can hear a direct Mozartian influence in this final piano concerto of Haydn. It's in three movements, the last of which is a Hungarian rondo. We hear all three of those movements now: the piano concerto number 11 of Joseph Haydn, Martha Argerich at the keyboard, Jörg Färber leading the Württemberg Chamber Orchestra.

0: That was the final keyboard concerto written by Franz Joseph Haydn. His piano concerto number 11 was performed by the Württemberg Chamber Orchestra. At the podium was Jörg Färber, and the piano soloist was Martha Argerich. In June, Martha Argerich turned 85 years young, but seems to have no intention of slowing down. She received the Salzburg Festival pin with rubies in August. She returned to the BBC Proms in September, playing Beethoven's second piano concerto. She launched a new Alpine Classical Music Festival this year and has been performing orchestral dates with Munich and others. She is a busy lady. You know, speaking of incredible, busy ladies who sound amazing at the keyboard, coming up on November 20th, you can spend an evening with Anne-Marie McDermott and KHFM. I'll be there hosting the evening. It'll be an intimate gathering at the Robertson & Sons Recital Hall, which is a gorgeous hall with incredible acoustics. Your ticket to the event benefits KHFM, so it's a great way to support the station you love. 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And I cannot wait to share the evening of November 20th with you. So go ahead and get that ticket for yourself now, yourself and a friend. 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Coming up next, an adagio composed by Zoltan Kodály after the weather.
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2: Mostly clear, quiet, and cool tonight. Our overnight low drops to 55 in Albuquerque, 47 in Santa Fe. Tomorrow we wrap up the work week with another sunny and pleasant day, but rain is on the way. 78 Albuquerque, 72 Santa Fe, with a chance for sprinkles. Friday night stays comfortable if you're stepping out. Mostly clear, not too cold. 56 Albuquerque, 48 Santa Fe. I'm KOAT 7 meteorologist Olga Breeze with your KOAT Action 7 News forecast for Classical 95.5 KHFM.
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0: 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Led by music director Guillermo Figueroa and choral director Carmen Flores Mansi, Schubert and the Bells features music of Gothic origins, beginning with the mysterious and dramatic Schubert's Unfinished Symphony No. 8. Next is Saint-Saëns' Danse Macabre, a high-energy tone poem. And finally, Rachmaninoff's The Bells, a choral piece that encapsulates life's most memorable moments through music, featuring vocalists Diana Newman, Ricardo Garcia, and Alexei Bogdanov. The Santa Fe Symphony Orchestra and Chorus's October concert, Schubert and the Bells, Sunday, October 18th, 4 p.m. at the Lenzing. 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Many thanks to this concert's Reach for the Stars sponsors, Ann Detterer and William Seal.

Zoltán Kodály's Adagio was performed there by violist Nobuko Imai and pianist Roland Pontonen. And you heard it on 95.5 KHFM. We're coming up. It is the Symphony Hour at 6. Time for a full-length masterwork. Today, it's the 6th Symphony of Ludwig van Beethoven. Stay tuned.

music of Santiago de Murcia, who is often referred to as being one of the most important figures in the history of the Baroque guitar. He was a Spanish Baroque guitarist and composer, the guitar master to Queen Maria Luisa Savoy. He worked in the Spanish court circles of Madrid. Music of Santiago de Murcia. We just heard Gallardes, performed by Paul Odette and the Harp Consort on 95.5 KHFM, streaming online at khfm.org.